0: Start again.
1: Wait a minute now. Okay, take two.
2: So it's great to be alive, isn't it, folks? I think so. I almost died last year. Actually, I didn't almost die. I didn't even get hurt. It wasn't a near-miss plane thing. I was flying from Beaumont to Houston because my manager doesn't own a globe. I was on a plane that big, like a pack of gum with eight people in it. We took off from the Beaumont Airport Hair Care and Tire Center there. We're traveling at half the speed of smell. We got passed by a kite. There was a goose behind us, and the pilot was screaming, "Go around." We get halfway to Houston, we got to go back. It's a 9-minute flight. Can't pull it off with this equipment. We had engine trouble. We lost some oil pressure in one of the engines, and they told us about it over the speaker system of the plane, which was stupid because they could have just went, "Hey, we lost some oil pressure." Heard ya. Sure did. It was weird. Everybody on the plane was nervous, but I'd been drinking since lunch, and I was like, take it down. I don't care. You ever have one of those days? Hit something hard. I don't want to limp away from this son of a... The guy sitting next to me is losing his mind. Apparently, he had a lot to live for. He goes, hey, man, if one of these engines fails, how far will the other one take us? All the way to the scene of the crash. Which is pretty handy, because that's where we're headed. I bet we beat the paramedics there by a half hour. We're hauling ass.
3: I want to go home.
4: Down in East Texas, my car broke and I had to fly. Well, the only one left with a plane leaving that day was an outfit called Boll Weevil Airlines. Ticket only cost me $3. That's when I got the feeling something wasn't right. I really got suspicious when the ticket agent told me for just $2 more I could sit inside. Didn't take long for me to figure out that this sure wasn't a champagne flight. For instance,

don't really matter that much, cause if you're on the wrong plane, it's too late now. We'll be flying about, anywhere 50, 65 feet, cause of the broken windows. If you need anything, there's two buttons on the arm of your chair. One of them signals the host to have Patsy Possum lips, and the other ejects you through the roof of the plane. I forget which is which, but if you're wrong the first time, you won't get another shot at it. No smoking cause of the gasoline leak. Thanks for flying.

condition. 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Well, I'd never been so happy in all my life as I was when that plane finally come to a stop. The steward said, "Please return the magazines to the rack. 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

0: Yeah, bonsai. That's what the seat belts is for, so nobody could get off.
1: Oh, I don't know if you've ever been on a plane like that, but I have. I remember as a boy flying up to Maine from New York on Northeast Airlines, and they flew DC-3s. These were two-engine prop planes, styled after the old C-47 transport plane from World War II. The thing was, it sat on a tail wheel, and when you got in on the back, you had a steep climb up to where your seat was. So people who were, you know, heavy smokers, I always wondered if they were going to be able to get all the way up front. Those were, well, ancient times. And who you just heard on Boll Weevil Airlines was Don Bowman and Friends. He has friends. He's written it down. He's got friends. That's a good thing. And before that, you heard Ron White from the Drunk in Public CD plane crash. And this is Peter Ferrara. I got to identify myself. And this show is just for fun, which is all it is, right here on WHAY 98.3 on your FM dial and online, where we usually hang our clothes, at hay98.com. So welcome and sit back, put your feet up on something smaller than you are, smoke them if you got them. And let's continue with our little trip through the air. This is Rodney Dangerfield, and real name was Jack Roy, and he must have been a very amusing shingles and siding salesman out in Freeport, Long Island, because somebody said, "Hey, Rodney, you're really funny. You need to get up on stage." And the rest, well, the rest is sort of history. Here's Rodney to discuss, well, flying Southern comfort.
2: Any kind of traveling, I'm unlucky. I hate to fly. Whenever I fly, I never hear nice flight, smooth flight. 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I always hear things like, "We're going to have to bypass LaGuardia." And that's another thing. I never hear a pilot with a northern voice. It's always southern, you know? And I'll tell you, these southern guys are brave. Nothing bothers them. I remember one flight, we were in there about 10 minutes. Again, I heard a southern voice. He said, "Good afternoon. This is your pilot talking, Claude Wilkins. Welcome aboard Jet Flight 700. "What's that, Tim?" 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Oh. Well, anyway..." "Our destination is..." "Can you make that out, Tim?" "Well, anyway..." "We're now cruising at 22,000 feet, and we seem to be dropping." "Hey, Tim, give me that list." "Jones, Klein, Brown. Would Reverend Jackson please come to the cockpit?" "By the way, if you folks look out your right window, you see those trees down..."

0: that they stepped on board flight 784-920-0976-5432. 827-6577. Flying nonstop from Hayhira, Georgia to Yazoo City, Mississippi. Done bought one of them triple ultra super saver center seat tickets. Sat down there between the duck and the Leadbetter. Fella tried to talk to me, couldn't understand a word he's saying. He sounded like a log truck. Duck didn't say nothing. All of a sudden, I hear this voice coming in over the intercom.
1: This is Captain Jerry Clower. I want to welcome all y'all to Southern Air. We'll be ready for takeoff shortly, just as soon as they clear the runway.

0: Yeah, there I was. Must have been 500 feet over them pine trees. Duck had done fainted on takeoff. 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We flew past Stone Mountain, crossed that Alabama state line. 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Then I heard this sharp ringing in my ear.
1: Howdy! My name is Miss Pearl, and I'll be your stewardess for the duration of this flight. You can see Captain Clower has turned off the no-chewing sign. Now, y'all feel free to kick your shoes off, get up, roam around, get to know your neighbors. Right now, I just want to get to know this good-looking, handsome, young hunk of man right here.

0: together I was. That Miss Pearl has given me more attention. She did that first class passenger. Kept showing me all the new safety tips and playing with my seatbelt. Got me so nervous I dropped my last piece of pecan pie right on that duck's head. That little feller come to and jumped up a quacking and squalling, didn't know where he was. Started running up and down the aisle, tripped on the ice cream freezer, stepped in Marcel's sweet potatoes and flew out the screen door and was gone. Nothing but feathers. Then I heard that voice again coming in over the intercom.
1: I can see Sioux City from, yes. Now don't y'all fret about that landing, none.

0: Musical Mayhem from Harold Ray Ragsdale, otherwise known as Ray Stevens. And I've never understood why I didn't hear a lot of Ray Stevens growing up in the Northeast. They just didn't play him. I never heard it, but made up for lost time. That's Southern Air with Ray Stevens, and before that, Rodney Dangerfield. I should have pointed out before I played Rodney, the next time I play something by Rodney, listen in between his lines. He makes all kinds of weird grumbling noises. It's a, you know, a lot of comics do that. But anyway, just something to think about down the road. Here's a guy, real name, Leonard Alfred Schneider, a.k.a. Lenny Bruce. And this is from an original album way back when. I don't think Lenny had been performing all that long. This was recorded in San Francisco in 1958. And it's as fresh today as it was then. I just have to always be careful when I play Lenny Bruce. Although early on in his career, he didn't drop so many F-bombs. Later on, oh boy. But in any event, let's take a listen to a pretty long stretch. Like I say, relax and remember that this show is, you know, rated for mature audiences. So before you get ready to listen to a whole bunch of Lenny Bruce, you know, make sure, check your maturity level and make sure you're up to par. Ladies and gentlemen, Lenny Bruce.
1: I'll talk about a John Graham. He blew up a plane with 40 people and his mother. And for this, the state sent into the gas chamber, proving actually that American people are losing a sense of humor. If you just think about it, anybody who blows up a plane with 40 people can't be all bad. It's ridiculous. They get so... They try to get a lawyer. They couldn't get Otto Kruger. Back to the airport. Hurry up, Mom. Come on. Hurry up. We're going to miss the plane. Come on now.
2: I don't know why you want me to fly all of a sudden. I'm going to get claustrophobia or closed in up there.
1: Don't worry, Mom. You're going to get a lot of air.
2: All right. I don't know. It's a mystery why you want
1: me. Look, shh, Mom.
2: What?
1: I got a little game for you to play before you get on the plane.
2: Games? I love games.
1: Me, you love it. It's called Fill Out the Policy. All right. Okay, very good. Okay, now. And I got a present for you. I don't want you to open this up before you get on the plane.
2: Presents, I love presents.
1: All right, close your eyes. Put it in the pocketbook there.
2: It's a music box.
1: Yeah, you'll get a good sound out of it. Huh? Plays Romania, Romanian hula hoop belts. Okay? Listen, Ma, you have a pleasant trip. And I'll see you around. If you believe... The takeoff. Winning, winning, dong, bong, bing, ling, bong, bang, bing, bong, bong, bong, bong, bong, bong, bong, bong, bong, bong, bong, bong, bong, bong, bong, bong, bong, bong, bong, bong, bong, bong, bong, bong, bong, bong, bong, bong, bong, bong, bong, bong, bong, bong, bong, bong, bong, bong, bong, bong, bong, bong, bong, bong, bong, bong, bong, bong, bong, bong, bong, bong. Now, if the passengers would like to look over the left wing of the plane, is the lovely island of Catalina. And to the right, Guam. We got a wonderful trip in store for everyone. And if the passengers would like some chiclets, like we're out. But I think there's some tuna fish. No, I ate that. There's a Hershey. No. Well, anyway, please share the magazine. We've got one red book. Thank you for flying non-skedo airlines. And now to your controls with the captain and the co-pilot.
3: Where are we?
1: I don't know, man. I'm so loaded, that airport bar. I'm really juiced, man. I'm out of my nuts. Look, man, you promised you'd cool it, you know, like, you can't make this scene, you know, out of your skull all the time, you know. I know, it's depressing, man. I don't dig height, you know, it's weird. Hey, what? Look, we gotta know where we are. What do you stop with that? They're lucky they get anywhere for $79 and shut up. What does it matter where we are? Oh, don't start with that existentialism stuff. I'm fed up with that philosophizing. Hey, what? What's that thing you're always grabbing here? That's a joystick. It moves a plane. You're putting me on. Let me see that. Is this a bit? It actually moves the wings. Is this weird? Look at the... Where'd you learn this bit? Smiling Jack. What was that? The back end of the plane just blew off. Cool it. 15 people just fell out. Are we going to get yelled at? There goes 6 more. Goodbye. Will you shut up with that? Oh, what the hell are we going to do now? Look, what? You don't say anything, I don't say anything. It's our word against theirs. Why don't you stop with that, you nitwit? There's 20 people left. Let's dump them. What's the matter with you, you monster? You can't do things like that. They're awake. I don't know what to do. Hey, what? You remember that guy in the second seat? The real stock. He was coming on. He knew about planes, and he was dropping a lot of big words like wing and propeller. And like... Yeah? How about him? You know? Well, I don't know. Switch on the intercom. My name is Dirty Stevenson. Will you shut up with that, you nut? Everybody knows your name by now, moron, and stay out of the icebox. Look. Get that guy up in CA-7 seat who knows all about the planes. Sir, would you help us? They're cranky. Some people fell out of the plane. I don't know. I didn't want it. I was a dental assistant, you know, and I had a good job. Listen, I'm a person, you know. I can live in an apartment 10 years. I don't know my next-door neighbor. I never bought. And these guys, why don't you please help them? I'll give you half a cheese sandwich. Come on, be a sport. Go ahead. I certainly will. I'll help anyone who's in trouble. Sir, we're in a lot of trouble. That's very obvious. Everybody fell out of the plane. Yes. I would say that you're in a little trouble, yes, sir. Well, what do we do with the rest of the plane here? Well, we could finish it off in cocktail curtains in flounce. Will you stop with that? Let this guy help us here. Well, come here. It's obvious that you've stripped the plane of everything, and actually you'll have to lighten the plane, ask for volunteers. To what? You know. What the heck are you smoking? What, are you out of your nut or something? How are you going to ask people to jump out of a plane? I can't ask people to do a thing like that. Let me ask them. I know how to talk to people. Solid. Be my guest. Good evening, everyone. I got a surprise. It's jumping time. Come on. What's the matter with you people? No one ever asked you to jump out of a plane before? Anybody. I don't care who it is. You, the old man. That's right. You, the old railroad man. No, please. I just got my watch. All right, never mind those Gene Lockhart bits. Sit down there. Hey, what? How about the kid? Yeah, the kid. He ruined the walls with the crayons. Good, get him.
3: Totsalo? Itty bitty booby. Sweetheart, wake up, Nini. Wake up, baby. Wake up. Where's my mommy? Where's mommy? Right out that door, sweetheart. Right out there. That's beautiful.
1: Did you see him go, huh?
3: How could you do that, you monster? He was half asleep.
0: Oh, Lenny Bruce from 1958. And you notice no F-bombs. He also, in my opinion, he just got better and better as time went by. But here's a little something to remind you that you really don't even have to fly in order to have fly trouble.

0: Fly Trouble with John McEwen. And before that, of course, Lenny Bruce. And here's a little something from Spanky and Our Gang. I don't know if you ever saw the, well, you probably didn't see the play, but you might have seen the movie version of The Music Man with Robert Preston and a pretty good cast. And one of the great standout tunes from that was Trouble Right Here in River City. It starts with T and it rhymes with P, and that stands for pool. I don't know. You go figure it out. You're smarter than I am. But here's a really good version of that song, Trouble in River City, from Spanky and Our Gang. Take it away, boys.
1: Trouble, trouble, trouble, trouble, trouble, trouble, trouble, trouble, trouble, trouble, trouble, trouble, trouble, trouble, trouble, trouble,
2: trouble, trouble, trouble, trouble. Hold it right there, friends. Either you're closing your eyes to a situation you do not wish to acknowledge, or you are unaware of the caliber of disaster indicated by the presence of a pool table in your community. A pool table, don't you understand? Just because it's modern times, just because it's 1912, that don't give our kids a right to walk down a road of life using a pool cue for a crutch. Now I'm a billiard player, say I'm a billiard player, say I'm always proud to say. I consider the hours I spend with a cue in my hand are golden. Helps develop a keen eye, cool head, you know, horse sense. Did you ever try to give yourself an ironclad lead from a three-rail billiard shot? Well, just as I say, it takes judgment, brains, and maturity to score in this balk line game. I say any boob can take and shove a ball into a pocket, and they call that slop. Why, it's a first real step on a road to the depths of degradation. First, it's a little air medicinal wine from a teaspoon, then beer from a bottle, and before you know it, your son'll be playing for money in a pinchback suit, listening to some big out-of-town Jasper. He'll tell about a horse race gamble, not a wholesome trotting race, no, but the kind where the jockey sets right down on the horse.
3: I'd like to see some stuck-up jockey boy sipping on Dan Patch. Make your blood boil.
4: No, that's a fact.
2: Oh, yeah? Now, friends, let me tell you what I mean.

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And I say, our young men will be fritter. And fritter and away their noontime, supper time, chore time too. Get the ball in the pocket. Never mind getting dandelions bowl or the beefsteak pound or the screen door patch. Never mind pumping water for your parents till they're caught on a Saturday night with their cistern empty and that's trouble.

folks are the right kind of parents, I'll be perfectly frank. 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They'll be trying out Bebo, trying out Cubiz, trying out cigarettes like a nicotine fiend, and bragging all about how they're going to cover up a telltale breath with sense. And one fine night, they'll leave that pool hall heading for the dance at the Armory. Libertine men, scarlet women, gonna drag your son and my daughter down to the arms of a jungle animal instinct. Friends, the idle mind is the devil's playground. Trouble,

0: of River City, heed the telltale signs of corruption. When your son goes out, does he rebuckle his knickerbockers below the knee?
1: Is there a nicotine stain on his index finger?
2: Perhaps a dime novel hidden in the corn crib?
3: Is he starting to memorize jokes out of Captain Billy's whiz bang?
0: Are certain words creeping into his conversation? Words like,
3: Swell.
1: So's your old man.
0: Get it? And...
4: Long voyage, Titanic!
3: What has that got to do with it?
0: Bless all my friends.

0: Once upon a time, people said things like, to play billiards well is the sign of a misspent youth. I've never subscribed to that, but I always enjoyed that song, Trouble, from Spanky and Our Gang, of all people. And here's a guy who, he didn't need a plane to fly. This guy was, well, sort of in a world of his own. Here to talk about and be the world's oldest airline stewardess is Jonathan Winters.
1: We have with us Miss Maud Frickert, the oldest airline stewardess in the world. Maud, welcome to our program, Watch Out. And watch out what you say.
2: I will. I'll do what I can, Nanny.
1: Is it true, Maud, that your background was surrounded by aviation or people that were interested in aviation? Isn't that true?
2: Yes, it is. You see, originally, I'm from Murleyville, Ohio. And we used to have, I'll never forget, Mama put it up there in the living room. It was a great, huge picture of the Kitty Hawk flight. And there was, on either side of this little nothing airplane was a picture of Orville and Wilbur. We always used to look at it real hard. That was all we had to look at. They didn't like Pa or Uncle Ed, so they just put up the Wright brothers. Yes.
1: Well, how did you get your start?
2: Well, I tell you, my eldest brother, Roger Maynard, Gene, I'll never forget. But you see, the three names, we didn't know what the devil to call him. We thought he was a girl for the first year. I'm kidding. Mama didn't know. Toward the end, she did. But at any rate, he was a little off, I think is the term. He never hurt nobody. But he used to wander a lot, you know, and he used to run up to a groundhog and say, in May, it's the 1st of February. He had a funny sense of humor. And one day he said to me, Marty, I'm gonna fly. Honest to Pete, I'm gonna fly. I said, I believe you can, Maynard. I've seen you do a lot of wild things. I think you can do this. We went up to Willard's Bluff, oh, good 2.5 miles back our place. You passed by the little house with the half moon there, and we got up over the hill, and he'd go up to a cow and say, hi there, Mr. Cow. Strange humor. And he always had a little message, you know. Would turn to a bunny and say, hi, fox. This is why we kept him around cutting the grass a lot. So we went up to Willard's Bluff. And there he stood. Never forget him. Fine-looking man. He was 41 at the time. A little bit of gray in his hair. Had a bill that wouldn't quit. Yes. Had a 14 waist. I seen him one time swimming in the swimming hole. That's how I know. Oh, yeah. He'd scotch-taped 146 pigeons to his arms. Get to believe in my own stuff. He said, I know I can do it, Maudie. I know I can. I said, don't repeat yourself, Maynard. Just do it. And he got a run and jump. And he was airborne, I think is the expression, for about a good 20 seconds. And then some kid from out of nowhere throwed a bag of popcorn in a stone quarry and he bashed his brains out.
0: That's Jonathan Winters as Maud Frickert. And that outburst of laughter and applause when he said he'd scotch-taped 146 birds to his arms before he took off to fly. John told me that was the loudest and longest single laugh from an audience that he ever got. And just the imagery of that, somebody scotch-taping birds to their arms so that they could fly, only John would have thought of that. Comedians often say about other comedians' material, they would wait for the punchline or the wrap-up, and they'd usually look at each other, yeah, I got that, I knew that was happening. But about Jonathan, they always said, I never saw that coming. He was a very gifted man. In any event, let's keep going. Here's Homer and Jethro for something completely different, the Battle of Cucamonga.

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0: boy. 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Oh, Dorothy and Petey and a whole bunch of other people who are out there enjoying, well, clean living in the open air. And they're not the only ones who like to take a little break over the summer. Why, so do Cheech and Chong.
1: Hey, Pedro! Hey, Pedro! Hey, where are you, man?
2: Over here, man!
1: Pedro!
2: I'm over here, man, by the trash can!
1: Where? I can't see you!
2: Over here where the flies are, man!
1: Oh, I see you! Hey, I'll be right over, man!
2: Okay, hurry up!
1: Excuse me, coming through. I say, can I get by here, please? Oh, thanks. Oh, what a stand so hot! Hey, Pedro, man. Hey, listen.
2: Hey, man, watch out. You're going to step in the...
1: Oh, wow. What is this?
2: Well, it ain't peanut butter and bologna, man.
1: Oh, God, man. Come on. Let's go down the water, man. I got to wash you off my feet.
2: Okay, but where's the water, man? I haven't even seen it.
1: Hey, well, listen, man. I want to crawl up this lifeguard tower. Maybe I can see where it is from there.
2: Yeah, that's a good idea, man. Go on. Golly, it's hot out here, man. I feel just like a refried bean or something.
1: Hey, Pedro, I see it, man. I see the water. You can see the waves and everything, man. It's right over here. See, right over there.
2: How are we going to get to it, man? There's too many people, man.
1: Hey, I got an idea, man. Hey, I know how we can clear the beach.
2: Well, hurry up.
1: Hey, just watch this, man. Sharks! Everybody out of the water. There's sharks all over. Sharks! Look out! They're going to eat you!
3: Now, what's going on here?
2: Oh, man, the sharks all over the place, man.
3: Sharks? Where?
2: Over there, man. They came up right out on the beach and ate a little girl, man, right where you're standing, man.
3: Oh, my God. Murther! Murther, come on, let's get out of here. There's sharks coming up on the beach. Well, I'll forget the blanket. Let's go.
4: Hey, Skip, what's your hat?
5: Oh, wow, man, you missed it, man. This little girl was out there surfing, man. A big shark came up and ate her, gored and everything, man.
4: Oh, wow, really? What kind was it?
5: Well, I think it was a 12-foot Dewey Weber with an orange racing stripe, man.
4: Oh, far out. Hey, let's go down by the pier.
5: Oh, yeah, they're curling in there.
1: Come on, Pedro, I'll race you through the water, man.
2: Okay, man, first one is a wet head.
1: All right.
2: Heads are on the move. Oh, boy, this is more like it, man.
1: Beautiful, man.
2: Yeah, our own private beach, man.
1: Come on, let's go catch some waves, man.
2: Okay, man. Hey, man, what's that behind you, man? Look, there's a fin coming towards you, man.
1: I'll knock it off, Pedro, man.
2: No, really, man, there's a fin. It looks like a shark is gonna get you, man.
1: Sure, man, sure.
2: Hey, man, turn around, man. There's a fin. It's right behind you, man.
1: Hey, man, it's not a shark within 200 pounds.
2: Oh, no. Where's the rest of you? Oh,

0: What you mean? Hey, you're sleeping, man. Are you okay?
1: Oh, wow, man. Must have been having a nightmare, man. In the daytime.
0: There he is, Dad. There he took our frisbee and stuck it in the garbage can this time, Dad.
2: Hey, Yo-Yo, what's wrong with you? I told you that if you touch the frisbee again, I'll break your neck.
0: Hey, why don't you bug off, you big baboon? Why don't you go back to the zoo and take that little monkey with you?
2: Who you calling a monkey, you little creep?
1: Hey, listen. Wait a minute, man. Come on, settle down, man.
2: Who you telling to settle down, you pencil neck geek?
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3: 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And I really admire this duo, Hudson and Landry, and I play them every chance I get. Here they are to discuss, well, since we've already been on various Southern Comfort Airlines, Southern Air, non-Sketo Airlines with Lenny Bruce. Let's take one more little trip with Ajax Airlines.
4: Ajax Airlines.
5: Ajax Airlines.
4: That's right, sir. The proud bird with a cast iron tail.
5: I stole the commercial, Charlie Brown. I just want to know what time does your 1106 leave for San Antonio?
4: It leaves at 1106.
5: Okay.
4: We have tourist in first class.
5: Oh, that's all right.
4: In first class, you get an extra vegetable.
5: Huh?
4: You get an extra vegetable in first class.
5: Okay, I'll take an onion.
4: We're going to have some turbulence.
5: No, I'll stick with the onion. Do you serve Chinese food?
4: Yes, we serve everybody food.
5: Do you serve...
4: Sir, I'm going to forget you said that.
5: You're one, ain't you?
4: Sir, let's get back to the flight now. This is a non-stop flight, you know.
5: How about your hostesses?
4: Oh, they're beautiful.
5: Are they topless?
4: No, sir, regulations. They must wear hats.
5: Do they mess around?
4: Look, do you want to go on this flight or don't you?
5: What's your movie?
4: No movie on this flight.
5: No movie?
4: No, sir, a rodeo.
5: That's fantastic. I bet you clean up on that, huh?
4: No, sir, the stewardesses take care of that.
5: Are they topless?
4: Sounds like you have a one-track mind.
5: Sounds like you never saw a topless hostess.
4: Sir, please, look, I'm very busy.
5: And I'm Mr. Nobody, is that it?
4: No, I didn't say that.
5: But just remember, I'm a VIQ.
4: P.
5: Huh?
4: P. P. You're a VIP.
5: Well, then treat me like one, you communist.
4: Oh, sir.
5: Hey, what's San Antonio like this time of year anyway?
4: Oh, it's beautiful. Is this going to be a round trip?
5: No way. I'm just going to fly down there and turn around and fly right back.
4: Now we're getting nowhere.
5: Well, thanks to me.
4: Amen.
5: Boy, did I eat that onion already? Let me check this sucker out now. She leaves at 7:47.
4: Yeah, no. The plane is at 7:47. It leaves at 11:06.
5: Therefore.
4: Okay. Well, goodbye.
5: Hold it. Just a minute there.
4: Sir, I'm very busy.
5: Well, how about me? I'm running around like a chicken with my legs cut off.
4: Oh, boy.
5: Operator, would you chase this call and tell me where I am?
4: Sir, this is Ajax Airlines.
5: Cancel the call, operator. This is Ajax Airlines.
4: Ajax Airlines. Remember, it costs no more to relax in the heavenly skies of Ajax.
5: Well, now we're getting nowhere.
4: Thanks to you.
5: Amen.
4: Sir, you're holding up customers.
5: I'm holding up customers. Yeah, a lot of nerve, so it charges your price.
4: Sir, I'm very busy. I've got 2 calls to make, 5 on hold, and 7 lines blinking.
5: And the partridge in the pear tree.
4: Well, that does it?
5: Well, it's about time.
4: It's about time.
5: Time? Oh, my gosh, time. What time does 1106 leave for San Antonio?
4: In exactly 3 minutes.
5: Hold that plane.
4: I can't do that.
5: You better hold that plane.
4: Look, sir, don't threaten me.
5: I'm not threatening you. I'm just telling you, you better hold that plane.
4: Why should we hold the plane for you?
5: Because I'm a pilot.
3: I wonder if you have to drink a lot to really learn how to do a drunk voice like that. But, oh, God, Bob Hudson, that's it. He's very talented, along with Landry, both DJs in L.A. I remember them both. But anyway, that's Ajax Airlines. And you've heard songs about football. You've heard songs about baseball, basketball, all kinds of sports. I don't know. I have friends who watch soccer. I haven't been able to bring myself to really get into that, but there are people out there who really enjoy it. And maybe there are songs about soccer for all I know, but I'll bet this is the only song about croquet.

0: Yes, the Croquet King from the Trailer Park Troubadours. And here's a little something from Lily Tomlin. I don't have a lot of material that I can play from her. Most of it doesn't translate well to radio. She was very visual as Ernestine, the telephone operator. Here's a little piece of, well, Ernestine as done by Lily Tomlin.
1: Nuisance calls. A gracious good afternoon. This is Miss Tomlin. Yes, ma'am. You say a man has been making constant, obscene phone calls to you. What is his name and address, please? Oh, you don't. Well, just exactly what does he say when he calls? Uh-huh. Yes. Wait a minute now. Yes, uh-huh. What's that last part again? Uh-huh. Yes. Wait a minute. He said he was going to do what to you? Wait. Is that F as in Frank? Right. Well, I don't blame you getting upset. I mean, making all those promises and then not even giving his name. Hello.
0: Lily Tomlin as Ernestine and an obscene phone call. Let me cue this next thing up for you because it's also going to be the last thing. This time just zips on by. Let me make sure I don't have anything going out on the air yet because we're not quite ready for that. So we're just going to let this go by for just a little bit. 112. Let's get it down to 312. They're getting there. Come on, we'll get there. Well, I want to thank both of my McCreary listeners for listening, and I want to thank anybody who's listening online for listening online. And I always like to close the show with something a little bit more serious and profound than some of what we've been listening to tonight. And this last thing I'm going to play is about autism. And I have an ongoing conversation with a wonderful young lady about the nature of autism, which she has told me is a spectrum disease. I'm not sure. My theory is that whenever a doctor doesn't know what's wrong with you, you've got autism. That seems to be the universal go-to. But remember comparative therapy? I don't know if you use it. I use it all the time. You know, if you think you're going through a hard period of your life, just remember that the worst day you have is better than the best day anybody in Ukraine is having. So keep that in the back of your mind as you, you know, think about how badly off you are compared to the rest of the world. Actually, we're all doing quite well. I'm grateful for that. Please support our local library, Grady Wilson and those folks. They do a great job over there. And that way, take your child over. They got wonderful books for children to read, you know, as opposed to the porno that they're looking at online when you're not watching. Or maybe you are. Maybe it's a family experience. I have no idea. But in any event, do support our local library. It's a terrific place. And I just want to congratulate all of them. I want to remind you of our motto here at Just for Fun, that life is short and mean people suck. And another motto that we have is live, laugh, love, and be happy. And if you can do all of those things, by golly, you've learned something about life. I want to thank you all for listening, and the show will be repeated on Saturday at 6 o'clock local time, and I'll be back next Monday to do another one live for you. But in the meantime, oh, don't take yourself too seriously, and remember that life is short, and make the most of it.

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3: With your weather flash for Whitley City, I'm Will Walker on Hay 98. 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Tonight, a chance of showers and thunderstorms with mostly cloudy skies. Low around 69. Looking ahead to Sunday, showers and thunderstorms likely, with a high near 83. Later Sunday night, more showers and thunderstorms are possible, with a low around 60. Currently, it's 79 and overcast. I'm Will Walker with your weather flash.
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1: With your weather flash for Whitley City, I'm Will Walker on Hay 98. 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Tonight, a chance of showers and thunderstorms with mostly cloudy skies. Low around 69. A slight chance of rain developing. On Sunday, showers and thunderstorms are likely, with a high near 83. New rainfall amounts between a half and three quarters of an inch possible. Currently, it's 76 and overcast. I'm Will Walker with your weather flash.
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1: With your weather flash for Whitley City, I'm Will Walker on Hay 98. 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Tonight, there's a chance of showers and thunderstorms with mostly cloudy skies. The low will be around 69. Moving into Sunday, showers and thunderstorms are likely, with a high near 83. New rainfall amounts could reach between a half and three quarters of an inch. Currently, it is 73 and overcast. I'm Will Walker with your weather flash.
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As a kid, when our teacher asked the proverbial question, what do you want to be when you grow up? Well, I proudly announced a cowboy, of course. Everybody knows it's a cowboy. And if you ever felt the same, well, this weekend is your chance with our feature of Cowboy Country. 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
1: With your weather flash for Whitley City, I'm Will Walker on Hay98. 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Tonight, mostly cloudy with a low around 69. A slight chance of showers and thunderstorms, especially later in the evening. Looking ahead to Sunday, mostly cloudy with a high near 83. Showers and thunderstorms likely throughout the day, bringing some much-needed rain. Currently, it's 71 and overcast. I'm Will Walker with your weather flash.
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As a kid, when our teacher asked the proverbial question, "What do you want to be when you grow up?" Well, I proudly announced a cowboy, of course. Everybody knows it's a cowboy. And if you ever felt the same, well, this weekend is your chance with our feature of Cowboy Country. 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
3: With your weather flash for Whitley City, I'm Will Walker on Hay 98. 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Tonight, mostly cloudy with a low around 69. A slight chance of showers and thunderstorms is possible, especially later tonight. Looking ahead to Sunday, mostly cloudy skies will feature a high near 83, with showers and thunderstorms likely throughout the day. Later Sunday night, showers and thunderstorms are anticipated, with a low around 60. Currently, it's 71 and overcast. I'm Will Walker with your weather flash.
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1: You know, I think I have heard of that man. 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
1: Now I was told at the Super Bowl when the crowd let out a roar, a big old back with a ball and a jack, and he went on in to score. The coach recalled when he spiked the balls, and forget the old cotton patch.

0: 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But the fielder's glove went high above and caught it for the final out. On the sporting page, he was all the rage, but they asked him how he made that catch. But I sold him chickens before they died, and the eggs before they hatched.
1: Now the boxing king climbed into the ring to fight for the title bout. But a right to the jaw was all he saw, and the ref was a-counting him out. His manager said as he shook his head, "Son, you done lost this match. You gotta sell them chickens before

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or to tell him how he missed a gear and that Volkswagen bus full of hippies passed us like I was sitting up on Jack's. Or how he missed that curve over on 66. 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
1: With your weather flash for Whitley City, I'm Will Walker on Hay 98, brought to you by KFC. Tonight, mostly cloudy with a low around 69. A slight chance of showers and thunderstorms may develop as the night progresses. Looking ahead to Sunday, mostly cloudy with a high near 83. Showers and thunderstorms likely throughout the day, bringing some much-needed rain. Currently, it's 70 and overcast. I'm Will Walker with your weather flash.
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1: With your weather flash for Whitley City, I'm Will Walker on Hay 98. 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Tonight, mostly cloudy with a low around 69. A chance of showers and thunderstorms is possible, bringing some rain later tonight. Sunday brings mostly cloudy skies with a high near 83, along with showers and thunderstorms likely throughout the day. Later Sunday night, showers and thunderstorms are possible, with a low around 58. Currently, it's 70 and overcast. I'm Will Walker with your weather flash.
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1: With your weather flash for Whitley City, I'm Will Walker on Hay 98. 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Tonight, mostly cloudy with a low around 68. A chance of showers and thunderstorms is possible, bringing some moisture to the area. Looking ahead to Sunday, partly sunny with a high near 83. Showers and thunderstorms likely throughout the day. Currently, it's 70 and overcast. I'm Will Walker with your weather flash.
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1: With your weather flash for Whitley City, I'm Will Walker on Hay 98. 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This morning, mostly cloudy with a high near 83. A chance of showers and thunderstorms. Later today, partly sunny with a high of 79. Tonight, mostly cloudy with a low around 59 and a chance of showers. Looking ahead to Monday, mostly sunny with a high near 76. Currently, it's 70 and overcast. I'm Will Walker with your weather flash.
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preaching with the fiddle's a mighty tricky thing to do. Playing both ends against the middle can tear a soul in two. He was either quoting scripture or cussing double stops, but he was bound to

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1: With your weather flash for Whitley City, I'm Sarah Silver on Hay98. 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This morning, partly sunny with a high near 83. A chance of showers and thunderstorms. Later today, mostly sunny with a high around 79 and scattered showers possible. Tonight, mostly cloudy with a low around 59 and showers likely. Looking ahead to Monday, mostly sunny with a high near 76. Currently it's 71 and overcast. I'm Sarah Silver with your weather flash.
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3: With your weather flash for Whitley City, I'm Sarah Silver on Hay 98. 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This morning, partly sunny with a high near 83. Scattered showers and thunderstorms possible. Tonight, mostly cloudy with a chance of showers and thunderstorms, low around 59. On Monday, mostly sunny with a high near 76. Currently, it is 69 and partly cloudy. I'm Sarah Silver with your weather flash.

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Greetings, comedy fans. 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Laughing your butt off is a great way to lose weight. Ah, yes, step back, son, you still bother me.

I was out on the West Coast trying to make a buck, and things didn't work out. I was down on my luck. Got tired of roaming and bumming around, so I started thumbing back east toward my hometown. Made a lot of miles the first 2 days, and I figured I'd be home in a week if my luck held out this way. But the third night I got stranded way out of town at a cold, lonely crossroads. Rain was pouring down. I was hungry and freezing, done caught a chill, when the lights of a big semi topped the hill. Lord, I sure was glad to hear them air brakes come on, and I climbed in that cab where I knew it'd be warm. At the wheel sat a big man. He weighed about 210. He stuck out his hand and said with a grin, "Big Joe's the name." I told him mine, and he said the name of my rig is Phantom 309. Well, I asked him why he called his rig such a name. He said, "Son, this old Mac can put them all to shame. There ain't a driver or a rig running any line that's seen nothing but taillights from Phantom 309. Well, we rode and talked the better part of the night when the lights of a truck stop came in sight. He said, "I'm sorry, son, this is as far as you go, because I gotta make a turn just on up the road." Well, he tossed me a dime as he pulled her in low and said, "Have yourself a hot cup on old Big Joe." When Joe and his rig roared out in the night, in nothing flat he was clean out of sight. Well, I went inside and ordered me a cup, told the waiter Big Joe was setting me up. Oh, you could have heard a pin drop. It got deathly quiet, and the waiter's face turned kind of white. "Well, did I say something wrong?" I said with a halfway grin. He said, "No, this happens every now and then. Every driver in here knows Big Joe. But son, let me tell you what happened about 10 years ago. At the crossroads tonight where you flagged him down, there was a busload of kids coming from town. And they were right in the middle when Big Joe topped the hill. It could have been slaughter, but he turned his wheels. Well, Joe lost control, went into a skid, and gave his life to save that bunch of kids. And there at that crossroads was the end of a line for Big Joe and Phantom 309. But every now and then, some hiker will come by, and like you, Big Joe will give him a ride. Here, have another cup, and forget about the dime. Keep it as a souvenir from Big Joe and Phantom 309.

he knew. He was training and teaching. That's what they were taught to do. And so, listen, she was doing that. From the time that child was born, she was saying into its ear, while that child maybe was eating, she's saying in its ear, Jehovah is the Lord. Jehovah is God. And so by the time that child got up, they were acquainted with the name of the Lord. They knew who he was. They would tell the stories about how that God had delivered them out of the land of Egypt. Of course, this is on later on. But they would tell the stories of how God had provided for them, how God had done all sorts of things for the nation of Israel, how that Abraham had met with God in Genesis chapter 15. I'm talking about godly parents, and we need godly parents today. We need children. Children need to have godly parents. Do you know the children in this church are depending upon you? And you say, well, I'm doing the best that I can for them. I'm doing the best that I can with them. I pray that you are. But God has reminded me again today of what it is to be a godly parent. I'm telling you, it's more than just haphazardly raising kids. I'm telling you what, you ought not just supply them a place to live. You ought not just supply them a bed to lay in. You ought to teach them about the Lord Jesus Christ. How you say, well, I take them to Sunday school. That's a wonderful thing to do. But do they see you pray? Do they see you read your Bible? Do they see you talk to the Lord? Do you sit down with them and read? And do you pray? And do you have a relationship with God in front of your children? That's what God wants us to do in raising godly children. Don't leave it up to chance. Don't say, well, they know. They understand. We're Christians and we go to church. We don't have to do all that stuff. Don't leave it up to chance. Make sure that your children know that you love God and that you hold His Word in high esteem and that you want them raised in a godly atmosphere. Amram and Jochebed were evidently godly people. Pharaoh put out the decree for the male children to be killed. And boy, they just couldn't bear to do that. They were not going to do what Pharaoh had said to do. You know, the world today wants you to just give your children over to it. The world wants your children, and Satan's bidding high for them today. I mean, he's put, hey, little children. I'm talking about little bitty children that don't know right from wrong yet. They know the designer labels, and they know the things that other children want, and so they learn covetousness from a very early age. The devil's a bidding high. If he can get them wanting what everybody else has got when they're just knee high, he's got no trouble when they get a little older because they'll listen to the world's music, and they'll play the world's games. And they'll be involved in the world's business. And he's got them. He's got them by the throat. You say, well, now my children know the difference. Hey, it's one thing to know the difference, but do they do the different thing? Amen. I commend you if your children know the difference, but are they doing the difference? That's what I'm asking today. You say, well, today's Mother's Day. You're supposed to make us all feel good. I will, when we all live according to the Word of God. You'll feel good, and I'll feel good, and your children will be benefited for whatever mother needs a relationship with the Lord. Can you say amen? Every father needs a relationship with the Lord. Every child deserves it. Every child deserves it. There's babies here this morning, and they deserve a godly mother, and they deserve a godly father. They deserve having God in the home. They deserve to hear about the Lord Jesus Christ. They deserve it. Nothing would make more difference in your children's lives than to know that they had a godly mom and a godly dad. Did you know that as I was coming up, of course, my mom and dad raised me in a Christian home. I'm just like a lot of you. Maybe some of you didn't come up that way. But I did. I had every advantage. My mom and dad took me to church and raised me to know the Lord, raised me in the nurture and admonition of the Lord. There's no doubt about what we did, no doubt about what our home was going to do. I had a good example at home of a father. You know, everything I know about being a father, I either learned it from my dad or this Bible. You won't learn it from Dr. Spock. Better not be reading that stuff. But you'll learn it from home. Your home life. You'll learn. I didn't always do like my dad did. I made more like my mom. And you all know my mom well enough to know that's true. She says whatever's on her mind. And if you know me well enough, you know I say about whatever's on my mind too. Now I'm getting a little better at it. But not entirely. Not entirely. I'll probably fight that all my life. Of course, I will say this. The older I get, the less I care what people think, to be honest. I was talking to a man the other day, he turned 73 last week, and he said, you know what, I care very little anymore about what people think. He said, I've got some things to do for the Lord,

0: And he said, I might step on some toes. I might pick some things apart that are uncomfortable for people. But he said, I ain't got long to do it. And he said, I got to do what I got to do for the Lord. I can't be worried about what everybody thinks all the time. And I think that's right. So while we're on the subject, let me tell you this morning, you need to know Jesus Christ. Everybody needs to know Jesus Christ. I've already said that once. I'm going to say it many times. You need to know Jesus Christ. Now, we had a revival here in January, and we had some of our mothers got saved. Do you know that? Doing a good job at home, doing a good job at church, doing a good work and all that business. But they decided that things weren't right. Brother Cliff Kelly told on Friday night about his daughter. He said they were having revival there one time. My daughter made a profession of faith and then got saved later on. And so it happens, see. It happens to people. And it happens to people that you don't think about. Don't you ever think. Now, I've learned something this spring here. Don't you ever think that you know what's going on in somebody else's life, because you don't know. And I don't know. But Brother Cliff Kelly told about his daughter, said they were having revival, and said there were some folks came to the altar, and they got down there to kneel and pray, and said his daughter came out and said she got over there to the side, said she was kind of by the window, and she was praying, and he said, boy, his heart just swelled up. He said, boy, that's a good girl. She's over there praying for these folks over here to get saved, and she's done what daddy's taught her to do, and my, that's a good girl. Said he's just full of pride, and said those folks got up and testified that they got saved, and said the little girl was still down over there, and so he went, and he knelt down beside her and he put his arm around her and said, honey, said, these people have just rejoiced and they've given the testimony that they got saved. And she said, daddy, I did too. You never know. You never know what's going on in somebody's heart and life. So I'm saying to you today, you need to have a relationship with Jesus Christ. One that's real. One that's genuine. One that knows Him in a personal way. One that doesn't just know about Him. One that doesn't just know all the buzzwords. One that doesn't just know Him on the surface. But I'm talking about knowing Jesus Christ and the pardon of sin that He bought at Calvary on your behalf. That's what I'm talking about. Mothers, you're not equipped to raise children until you're born again. And that's just the gospel truth. So she had a good heritage about her. She had good credentials. And then we see that she had some courage here in verse number 2. The Bible said the woman conceived and bare a son. And when she saw him that he was a goodly child, she hid him 3 months. So there was a decree from Pharaoh. Verse 15, chapter 1, the king of Egypt spake the Hebrew midwives. I've already went over all that. I'm not going to read it to you. But in verse 22, Pharaoh charged all his people, saying, every son that is born ye shall cast into the river, and every daughter ye shall save alive. So Jochebed, she refused to give in to a godless king. She refused to give in to a godless system. I would to God today we've got mothers that would just bow their back and refuse to give in to a godless system, wouldn't you? I mean, listen, we don't need to give our children over to this world. God gave us parents. I pray that He'll give us parents that are not afraid. I pray He'll give us parents who'll take a stand. I believe God will give us parents that'll stay right in these dark days. I believe, men and women who demand more for their children than what the world can give, God is sure to give it to them. Amen? You raise your children to a higher standard than what the world is. You don't let them be overcome. Don't let them be overcome and overrun by this world system. Don't let them believe all that garbage that they're taught out there. Don't let them. No, you drill the Word of God in them. You make sure they know it. You expect more from your children than the neighbors do, because they're godly children raised in a godly home, and God's got promises. He said, if you'd train them up in the way they should go, when they grow old, they will not depart from it. He said, spare the rod. He told us not to spare the rod. He said, foolishness is bound in the heart of a child. But he said, the rod would drive it far from them. Our children need correction. People used to think, maybe some of you, I remember I came here 25 plus years ago now, and Aaron wasn't even born, and Jessica was a baby, and I remember a little talk, you know, some folks thought I was too hard on my kids. They thought I was too hard on Jessica. They thought maybe I was too hard on, but I'll tell you, I don't believe I was hard enough. I might have been hard enough on Aaron, but Jessica, she had a lot more foolishness in her than he did. And so I might have spared the rod in her case, but I'm saying to you today, expect more from your children. And God will give you more from your children. God will give your children more for you. It'll be a blessing to you, men and women. We need to raise godly children. Parents are willing to say, enough's enough. That's what we need. Children need to hear their parents say, enough's enough. My child's not going to learn all this garbage in the world, but they're going to learn the way of the Lord. And I appreciate that. People who declare the same thing that Joshua declared to his family. That's what we need. Joshua said in Joshua 24 and verse number 15, he said, as for me and my house, we will serve the Lord. He said, if it seemed good to you to serve the idols that your father served on the other side of the river, he said, you go ahead. But as for me and my family, we're going to serve the Lord. That's what we need today. And so we need to have young people. We need to have young families and young mothers who are interested in their children getting more. We need to pay attention. It's interesting to note this, that our young people, a lot of times, and we notice this in school. We notice it because we're with the children more. And I'm not trying to say this to be an indictment on anybody here today. But we have children in the church that go to school here, and we have children outside the church. And I've taken note that a lot of the children have more of a sense of God. They've got more of a sense of respect for God. They've got more, they're more in tune. Seems like to me their relationship with God is better than some of the parents are. And that's a sad thing. Parents ought to be training the children in the ways of God. But listen, the children, they raise up and they're coming to school and they're learning some things about God. They're trying to make it real in their life. And they go home and mommies will say it's not that way. They might not say, well, now, what they told you is not right. But the way they live in front of them says, that's not right. We're going to choose this way instead of that way. And I'll tell you, that's a sad thing. Mommies and daddies alike will do that. Listen, there's a pastor I read a story about. He had a little boy who fell very ill. And I'm going to tell you, this story came close to my heart, not because it ever happened to me, but I'm going to tell you something. I always feared. I've never told anybody that. But I've loved my son so much. I love my daughter. I love my daughter very much. I can't tell you how much. I love both my children. But I had a fear. I had a fear of losing Aaron. I don't know why it was. But I always did. It just seemed like sometimes overwhelming. I read this story about this pastor whose little boy got really sick. And the little boy had been saved. He'd come to the age of accountability and he got saved. But he got sick after he got saved. And his daddy was taking him to the doctor, and they ran some tests. And every test that they made, it come back worse. And the little boy didn't know for sure what was going on. Finally, the doctor said, this little boy is not going to make it, I'm sorry to tell you. And it broke his daddy's heart. But his daddy knew the little boy had to know what was going on. And he sat him down, and he talked with him a little while. I think the story even said he read some scripture to him. And they talked. And said the daddy said to him, said, son, said, the doctor has said that he can't promise that you're going to get any better. But it might be that you don't have too long to live. And he said, I sure do love you. And the Lord loves you. He said, do you have any reservations about meeting the Lord Jesus Christ if you should die? The little boy said, Daddy, if he's like you, I want to meet him. Daddy, if Jesus is like you, I want to meet him. Now, I knew that story might touch somebody's heart. It was close to me when I read that because I'd thought about that stuff. But the whole point of it is this. Does your children see Christ in you, Mom? Does your children see Christ in you, Dad? If Jesus is like you, Dad, I want to meet him. I'm telling you something today. It's so important that we live godly lives in front of our children. She had great courage to withstand the decree of Pharaoh. She had great courage. And so she had confidence. Verse number 3, she could not longer hide him. She took for him an ark of bulrushes and daubed it with slime and with pitch and put the child therein, and she laid it in the flags by the river's brink. Now, when I talk about her having good confidence, I'm talking about her having faith. Do you know in the book of Hebrews, chapter 11, verse number 23, that she is named right there along with her husband? They had great faith. They're in that chapter of faith. A lot of people call that the Hall of Fame of Faith. But call it whatever you want to. The Lord put some names in there, and He put this woman. He placed this woman in there along with her husband. She had great faith. She had a faith that motivated her to follow the will of a sovereign God. She looked at this child. He was a godly child. She hid him 3 months. Now, you talk about something. This is a place where other mothers had given their children up. And so they would have resented Jochebed for not giving her child up. So she had to keep it close. She had to keep him silent, had to keep him out of sight. And so it went on 3 months, and she couldn't hide him anymore. Not only was there other mothers, but there was a lot of Pharaoh's people around, a lot of Pharaoh's servants. If they'd have seen that child, they'd have just soon took that child, Brother Gary, and took him and put him in the river so that they could score some points with Pharaoh, see? They'd have took that child. She had to hide him. But when she couldn't hide him anymore, she knew it was God's will. He was a goodly child. She knew she had to do something. She was trying to follow God's will. She had great confidence in the Lord. And so she resisted the world as long as she could. She resisted the call of Pharaoh. And so it is today. Parents that demand the world, the world is demanding that you just hand over your children to them, but hide them. Hide them in the cross. Hide them in the Word of God. Hide them everywhere you can. And then once you can't hide them anymore. See, they're going to grow up and you're not going to be able to hide them anymore. You're not going to be able to cover them. You're not going to always have them. Right. Miss Honeycutt right. This morning walked up here with her money and she's trying to act like she hadn't had a birthday, you know, but she turned 18. She turned 18. Now the world says that makes her legal. For what? I don't know. She's, in my eyes, not legal to be married. She's not legal to date. She's not legal to be out of her daddy's sight. And if her daddy ain't watching, I want her to know I am. So I don't know what good it does her to be 18. She might as well just forgot that business. But I'm saying this to you today. The world says when they're 18, you got to turn them loose. No, sir. Hold them close. Keep them close. Keep them close. Keep them as long as you can keep them. Amen. I'm 48 years old, and sometimes I wish I was still living with Mom and Dad. Yeah. It's the truth. You say, well, what about your family? I love them. I do, and they understand what I'm saying. You know, you just get overwhelmed sometimes. Yeah. Darryl, would it be good to go back to Revelo sometime and be like it was when you was a boy? It's what I think about. I'd like to be like it was when I was a boy. You know, you have a rough day, and it'd just be nice, Mike, wouldn't it? Just be like it was when you was a boy. But I'm no longer a boy. I'm a man. And I have a family, and I had responsibilities. And I wanted to keep mine just as long as I could, David. I wanted to keep them just as long as I could. And so you keep them. You protect them. You shelter them. You keep them in the Word of God just as long as you can. But there's going to come a day. There's going to come a day when that boy or that girl is going to come home, and they're going to say, Daddy, there's somebody I want you to meet. Get your gun out and cock it and run them off as fast as you can because they have come there to steal something that's precious from you. Now, I know there's a process and I know that's the way it has to go. I did it. I left home on a... I told my mom I was going to get married and I left Mom crying. And I got back home in the afternoon. I hadn't got married. I got back home in the afternoon and Mom was still crying. And she hugged me real good. And I said, Mom, I didn't get married. We're going to wait. And she still cried. But she knew it was a natural process of things. And so that's the way it goes. And when the time comes, young men and young women will have the right mate. Be careful. Don't mess yourself up before you find the right person. Amen. Don't mess yourself up. Keep yourself consecrated for the right person. Keep yourself clean and pure for the right person. The temptation is strong, but keep yourself clean and pure for the right person. That's right. That's right in God's eyes for you to do that. It's right in God's eyes. I expect it, but God expects it more than I do.
1: That's good, brother. Amen.
0: Listen. The world wants them. But you hide them just as long as you can. But there's coming a day when you're going to have to let them go. Yeah. Chuck, it just about killed us, didn't it? Them boys, I don't know what it is. If we just got them boys ready to go better, I don't know what it is. But it was easier to let my boy go My girl, I still resent Josh to this day. That's the gospel truth, and he knows it. I've never tried to hide that fact. He got something that was dear to me. And so I'm trying to not resent him in a bad way. I let him know I still got the upper hand, or at least I want him to think I do. He took her and she's been gone all these years. She hardly even come see me anymore. But you hold on to him as long as you can. And then when you have to let him go, you let him go, but you pray for him and know you've done the best that you could do for him. And they're going to fall. When they were at home, they'd fall and skin their knee, and you'd love on them, and you'd help them and do everything you could to make that feel better. But I'm telling you what, when they get gone, it won't be a skinned knee. It'll be a broken heart. It'll be something that's tough to fix. It'll be something that's tough to fix. You'll have to leave it up to God. You'll have to stay hands off. You'll have to stay hands off.

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1: 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Appreciate all you folks listening around the world, radio, and by the internet, the Mike's Minute Gospel. Stick around. All right, we're going to get started here. Now, if you hear some cracking, we'll play some older music. And we're going to play one right here. What a Happy Time by my Tribal Lives Quartet. They were from Tupelo, Mississippi, this particular group here. What a Happy Time. Here they get it all cranked up and ready to go. Tribal Lives Quartet from Tupelo, Mississippi, right here on Mike Kenny Scott.

0: Yeah, what a happy time done by the Traveler Quartet. And they was from, like I said, Tupelo, Mississippi. And let's see here. We got one here done by Stuart Hammer. He actually written this song here. It's sung all over the place. And he written this song. It's no secret what God can do. Stuart Hammer wrote this here. And you're hearing it right here on my experience scarf, but it's no secret what God can do. It is. Get all cranked up and ready to go.
1: Some years back when I was on a hunting trip.
0: Well, let me make sure that I got the right number. I got to get the right number on here. I had the wrong number there. Here we go. Right here on my experience, Scarf.

many people often ask me, Mr. Hamblin, how do you feel when you hear a church choir singing, "It is no secret what God can do"? Well, I can't explain. Somehow I find it hard to believe that I wrote a song that has been translated into over 50 foreign languages, being sung around the world. Oh, to be sure, I wrote the song, but I always get a strange feeling when I hear it sung. I wrote "It Is No Secret" one night about midnight, and it came about this way. I'd gone over to visit a friend of mine, a man who at that time was one of Hollywood's most famous actors, and there were other people visiting there too. And somehow the discussion got around as to how people could solve problems within themselves. I remember making a statement, "It is no secret what God can do in a man's life." Later on, when I started to leave, this friend of mine walked into the door, and I'll always remember what he said before I left. "Stuart, you ought to go home and write a song about it. It is no secret what God can do. Man, that is a beautiful song." I was thinking about it when I walked across the lawn over to our home, and when I walked in the bedroom, well, I saw my wife putting a hairpin curler, like all women do, yes. So I thought to myself, well, you've got about 45 minutes to kill. So I just walked back into the living room and sat down at the organ. About this time, our big old hall clock began chiming the hour of midnight. I got an idea and just grabbed a pencil and started writing. "The chimes of time ring out the news. Another day. Someone listened to that. Was that someone you? You may have longed for added strength, your courage to him. Do not be afraid. I have news for you. It is no secret what God can do." When I finished the song, I remember sitting there and thinking to myself as I looked at the lyrics and music, this is the most simple song that I've ever written. I thought of calling my wife in to see how she liked the new song, and thinking it surely must be 3 o'clock. I happened to glance at the hall. It was just 17 minutes after 12, and I couldn't believe it. I thought the clock had stopped. I walked over to see that big old fence. My wife came in and started playing the new song, and about the third time through, she started crying. "Baby," I said to her, "why are you crying? That's about the most simple song I've ever written." "I'm not sad," she said, "I'm happy. Women are made. When they're sad, they cry, and when they're happy, they cry. You can never tell about a woman, can you?" Oh, I reckon tears can just never be a barometer of what's going on in a woman's heart. But I first had that strange feeling that I was talking about a while ago when he turned and looked at me through those tears. "Yes, it is simple," he said. "But it tells a great story. People all over the world are waiting to hear that story about it being no secret what God can do in a man's life." Oh, no. I'll never forget that minute. I'll always remember that. I'll also remember when Billy Graham asked me to come to New York to sing that song at Madison Square Garden. That night's place was packed out. That huge choir had over 3,000 voices. Cliff Burris, God bless him, had written a beautiful arrangement just especially for me. And when I stood up to sing there in the glare of those brilliant floodlights, that strange feeling seemed to just overwhelm me. That choir rose and their voices began to sing that song. A song that was written one night when an old hall clock chimed midnight. It was written because a neighbor had reminded me that it is truly no secret what God

Yes, sir, it's no secret what God can do. You heard the story of Stuart Hammer, how he written that song right there, and then they sung it. A little long there, but I hope you enjoyed it right here on Mike's Phoenix Gospel. Quickly, before we leave the airway, we're going to play one here done by Steve Sanders, when the road is called up yonder. And this just goes back a good while right here on Mike's Phoenix Gospel. Let's play what we can right here and get it cranked up and ready to go. Here it is, coming up here, when the road is called up yonder, Steve Sanders.

Yes, sir. We're going to have to get out of here at Mike's Finished Gospel. You can write Mike's Finished Gospel, P.O. 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Once again, Mike's Finished Gospel, P.O. Box 3451, Fewertown and Straits, UI2WN, Alabama, AL's up code 35023. Stick around for next week for another broadcast. Bye-bye.

As a kid, when our teacher asked the proverbial question, what do you want to be when you grow up? Well, I proudly announced a cowboy, of course. Everybody knows it's a cowboy. And if you ever felt the same, well, this weekend is your chance with our feature of Cowboy Country. Saddle up and ride with us this weekend on Rick Jackson's Country Classics. 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

0: 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It's 9 o'clock, time for a program from the Whitley City United Methodist Church with Larry Davis.
1: And good Sunday morning, ladies and gentlemen. Welcome to another radio program brought to you by the Whitley City United Methodist Church. This is Larry Davis, old lucky dog, and I hope you enjoy the program this Sunday morning. And most of it will be some bluegrass. Because folks, if you didn't, if you missed the festival, that was Friday, Saturday, and Sunday. Thursday, Friday, and Saturday. I'm still asleep, I believe. But anyway, a lot of picking and grinning, a lot of good bluegrass gospel. And this is one from Doyle Lawson and Quicksilver. This is On the Other Side.

on the other side. That was Doyle Lawson and Quicksilver getting it started. And a group that had been there several times, Paul Williams and the Victor Trio. And I had a request. He mentioned this song, but I'm gonna play it. There's a miracle everywhere you go.

There's a miracle everywhere you go. And right now I have Allison Krauss and Union Station. This is Heaven's Bright Shore.

Heaven's Bright Shore, and that was Alison Krauss and Union Station, and a group that were here last night. This is Authentic Unlimited, and this is Little Eyes.

And it was Authentic Unlimited. It was Little Eyes. And right now I have Ricky Skaggs and Kentucky Thunder. And this is The Darkest Hour.

Ricky Skaggs and Kentucky Thunder, The Darkest Hour. Right now I have another group that were here Friday and Saturday, Deeper Shade of Blue, and this is How Great Thou Art.

And it was Deeper Shade of Blue, How Great Thou Art. And another group that were there yesterday was Hammertown. And this is, I know I played it several times, but I first heard them sing that, this past June, I guess. Or it might have been in September. But anyway, I first heard them sing it. This is The Dream. This is Hammertown.

0: dream.
1: And that was The Dream. That was one from Hammertown. And a group that was there on Friday, Jeff Tolbert and Primitive Road. And this is I'm Gonna Live There.

0: Gonna Be There. That was Jeff Tolbert and Primitive Road. And another group that were there yesterday. And I'm going to leave you with them. This is C.F. Bailey and Shadow Ridge. And folks, as always, if you don't have a home church, come give us a try. We would be glad to have you. But above all, get up and get ready and go to Sunday school and church. And this is Shadow Ridge with Beyond the Sunset. And folks, as always, until next time, may God bless you and adios.
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As a kid, when our teacher asked the proverbial question, "What do you want to be when you grow up?" Well, I proudly announced a cowboy, of course. Everybody knows it's a cowboy. And if you ever felt the same, well, this weekend is your chance with our feature of Cowboy Country. 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
1: With your weather flash for Whitley City, I'm Sarah Silver on Hay98. 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This morning, partly sunny with a high near 83. A slight chance of showers and thunderstorms. Tonight, mostly cloudy with showers and thunderstorms possible and a low around 59. As we look to Monday, mostly sunny with a high near 76. Currently, it's 77 and overcast. I'm Sarah Silver with your weather flash.

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0: everybody. I'm Les Butler. And if you like fiddles, mandolins, dobros, and guitars, you'll love Les Butler and Friends. And if you like the Primitive Quartet, Ricky Skaggs, the Rochesters, Doyle Lawson and Quicksilver, Paul Williams, and the Isaacs, you'll love Les Butler and Friends, Bluegrass Gospel.
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0: Thank you, Brother Roger. This show, we've got new songs, we got old songs. I've got a set of music that's going to take you back to the 40s and 50s. It's got that feel and that sound. I'm talking about old timey. It's coming up in a bit, but if you don't mind, can I start the show today with my friend Ron Block, just he and his guitar playing an instrumental that he wrote called Hope Sings. We do have hope. We have hope in Christ.

Ron Block and his guitar, Hope Sings, here on Les Butler and Friends. Let's head toward North Carolina, walking by faith, as they sing a song simply titled, Confess, here on Les Butler and Friends.

Hammer on. That's the McBride family here on Les Butler and Friends. So I was blessed to produce this family and that album. And when Brother McBride sent me some songs that they had written, they just did, you know, little demos. He was on the guitar and they sang. This was one of them. And it, I mean, it blessed my soul is what it did. I'm saying I was overwhelmed with the Spirit of God moving in my office as I was playing it. And I gave him a call just to tell him what it meant to me. When I called, I was still in a spirit of worship. I mean, I was crying. I was praising the Lord. And I honestly couldn't talk to him. And after I don't know, maybe a minute, I just hung up the phone because I simply couldn't talk. But he didn't know what was going on. But even on the other side, he could feel the presence of the Lord, and he started to worship. Anyway, I eventually hung up. Then I eventually called when I could talk, and we had a good conversation. And boy, I tell you, if you've never heard the album from the McBride family, I think it's titled Hammer On, you need to do it. You're talking about special writing, singing, all of it. Thank you to the McBride family for the song Hammer On. Boy, what a good tune. Can you handle some new music? A little new bluegrass gospel from Candy and Jeremy. Song simply titled Anchor, right here on Les Butler and Friends.

Brand new, hot off the press from Candy and Jeremy. Song simply titled Anchor, here on Les Butler and Friends. Hey, when you get a moment, go to lesbutlerandfriends.com. Check out the website. There'll be some pictures there for you to see, some stuff to look at. And you can email me there from that site. I'd love to hear from you. Got any thoughts, questions, comments? A request. Want to hear a song or an artist? That's fine. Just go to lesbutlerandfriends.com. You can email me there. We'll try to help you out on an upcoming show. Now, I told you at the beginning of today's show, there was a set of music I was going to bring to you that's just simply old-timey. I mean old-timey. Well, that set of music is coming up next here on Les Butler and Friends.

Lester Flatt, Earl Scruggs, Flatt and Scruggs, going back to, I don't know, late 40s, early 50s, reunion in heaven. One of four old-timey bluegrass gospel songs that's going to be in this set. Song number two sounds like it's 70 years old, but it's brand new, hot off the press, from the Johnson Brothers. Sinner, they got something for you to listen to, pay attention to. They're telling you, you better get ready. Oh.

Well, you think that was recorded 10, 20, 30 years ago, or maybe even 40, 50, 60, 70, 80 years ago. No, it was recorded a few days ago from an old-timey brother band, the Johnson Brothers. Sinner, you better get ready. All I can say to that is, amen. Now, Christians, on the other side of that, Greenbrier and I, we've read the back of the book. We win.

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2: How are we doing in this old-timey, classic-sounding bluegrass gospel set that I promised? Flat and Scruggs, Johnson Brothers, that's Greenbrier. I'm going to end with this one, my buddy Marvin Morrow. He carried my sin to the cross. Sure did.

tenor sounds a little bit familiar, it's because it's our buddy Paul Williams singing tenor to his friend Marvin Morrow. He carried my sin to the cross. Old-time bluegrass gospel in that set, and I hope you enjoyed it half as much as I did. And when you get a minute, go to Facebook and type in Les Butler and Friends. Leave us a message. Love to hear from you. Got a thought, question, comment, favorite song, favorite artist. Could be classic, what I just did, or maybe something new. Well, just put it in there. We'll try our best to help you out on an upcoming show. Speaking of upcoming, how about some Jeff Parker, some classic Rochesters, Heaven's Mountain Band, and more right here on Les Butler and Friends, Bluegrass Gospel.

Well, if you watch TV and you've ever seen Daily and Vincent, their TV show, that fella right there is the one that plays the mandolin and sings some great bluegrass. His name is Jeff Parker. Two Roads to Travel. As promised, some classic Rochesters. Love this one. Heaven, can you imagine? You're on Les Butler and Friends.

Oh, heaven, can you imagine? Eye hath not seen, ear hath not heard. We can't imagine. We do our best. Read the back of the book there in Revelation, what's been prepared for us. My, my, my. My, my, my. Let's continue with the music of Heaven's Mountain Band. Speaking of that place, here they are singing about that place. A place prepared for

Heaven's Mountain Band, a place prepared for me. Hallelujah. Sure do miss Heaven's Mountain Band. Thankful for the music, though, that we got to make together throughout the years as their producer. And they're just great, great, great, great people, that's for sure. Let's continue with the music of Christy Cox. Here's her latest, Learning to Walk with Him, right here on Les Butler and Friends, Bluegrass Gospel.

Christy Cox wanting to walk with him here on Les Butler and Friends. Well, I tell you what, when you get a moment, if you want to go to lesbutlerandfriends.com, if you're traveling during the summer, and let's face it, you probably will be, you know, kiddos off of school and all that, you don't want to miss one of my shows. 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Go and check it out, okay? Coming up in a moment, we've got a great song from the Isaacs, new music from the King James Boys, and going back several years with Canaan's Crossing, a great tune. You're going to love this right here on Les Butler and Friends.

Lily Isaacs featured there, smooth as butter, such beautiful tones. What a wonderful singer. The Isaacs, In His Arms, I'm Not Afraid. That song will bless you right there. How about some new music from the King James Boys as they sing about power of prayer? Oh, I say amen to that here on Les Butler and Friends.

Yeah. King James Boys, Power of Prayer, here on Les Butler and Friends. Well, this next song is from a group that no longer travels. They were from Alabama, called Canaan's Crossing. And Tim Mays, I think, is the founder, or was the founder of that group, a great singer, upright player. And matter of fact, he is also the lead singer of the Real Southern Gospel Quartet. If you've never heard that, man, you need to find those guys and listen to him. And he's the lead singer. And I mean to tell you, he is a special singer. He's going to be singing on this one here with Canaan's Crossing, our last song of our show today. And I think you're going to like this a lot. He Holds Me in His Hand, Canaan's Crossing, here on Les Butler and Friends, Bluegrass Gospel.

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3: 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This afternoon, partly sunny with a high near 83. A slight chance of showers and thunderstorms is likely. Tonight, mostly cloudy with showers and thunderstorms likely, and a low around 59. On Monday, mostly sunny skies with a high near 76. Currently, it's 80 and clear. I'm Sarah Silver with your weather flash.
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0: And he said to his disciples, he being Jesus, "Therefore I tell you, do not be anxious about your life, what will you eat, nor about your body, what you will put on. For life is more than food, and the body more than clothing. Consider the ravens. They neither sow nor reap. They have neither storehouses nor barns, and yet God feeds them. And how much more value are you than the birds? And which of you, by being anxious, can add a single hour to his span of life? If then you are not able to do such a small thing as that, why are you anxious about the rest? Consider the lilies. They grow. They neither toil nor spin. Yet I tell you, even Solomon in all of his glory was not arrayed like one of these. But if God so clothes the grass, which is alive in the field today, and tomorrow is thrown into the oven, how much more will he clothe you? Oh, you of little faith. And do not seek what you are to eat and what you are to drink, nor be worried. For all the nations of the world seek after these things, and your Father knows that you need them. Instead, seek his kingdom, and these things will be added to you. Fear not, little flock, for it is your Father's good pleasure to give you your kingdom. Sell your possessions and give to the needy. Provide yourselves with money bags that do not grow old, with a treasure in the heavens that does not fail, where no thief approaches and no moth destroys. For where your treasure is, there will your heart be also." May God bless the reading of his word. May we pray. God, we just ask that you would give us the faith to heed these words. Lord, we know that we are all, each and everyone, anxious about daily life, but we also know, Lord, that your word has just explained to us you are in charge, Lord. And we just ask that you would give us the strength to understand and believe that. In Jesus' name we pray. Amen.
1: Our next congregational hymn is one that everyone knows. It's a beautiful song written by Bill Gaither called "There's Something About That Name." If you'd like to stand and sing, you're welcome to do so. If you want to sit and sing, that's welcome too.

may be seated. The choir is going to sing a beautiful song with a great message. It's called Keep Your Lamps Trimmed and Burning.

Amen. If you would, let us pray. Dear Heavenly Father, we thank you for today, Lord. We thank you for this opportunity to be in your house. Lord, guide us, direct us, keep us safe, Lord, as we open your word, and help us, Lord, to honor you in the reading of your word. For it's your name that we pray. Amen. Well, if you would, open your Bibles to Philippians. Philippians chapter 2 is where we're going to be. Chapter 2, verses 19 through 30, to be specific. And if you would, hold your finger there. Again, I just love opening the service with baptism. I would love to continue to have more and more and more. And just see God continue to move in that way, in that regard, is just amazing. When you think of the word discipleship, there's many things that come to mind. There's many things that, the act of, the way we do it, what a disciple is, and that regard. Disciple in itself is a follower, and the Christian disciple is a follower of Jesus, so we understand that aspect and understanding. So discipleship, in regards, is the process in which we make disciples of Christ. So when we think of discipleship and knowing what Christian discipleship is, many people look towards mentors, teachers, coaches in those same regards. You know, they go to a teacher and the teacher can only do so much in guiding students and things like that. The mentor can do the same thing. They mentor their clients and things like that accordingly. The same thing with a coach. A coach is there teaching them the plays, guiding them, and hopefully being a good role model for those players. But as we go through life, all of these are valuable. These aspects, these titles are valuable. But they each have limitations. They often remain on the sidelines instead of being right there with whoever they're dealing with. Typically, the communication only goes so far. Now, I have to put a disclaimer in where I'm going with this. My mother-in-law was a teacher. We have teachers in our family. So I'm not negating teachers by any means. Teachers do a lot for students. They want to invest. They want to be there for the students. But in terms of walking daily with the students, they can't be there 24/7. That's not their role. Teachers are to instruct, teach, and inspire students as far as they possibly can. So in terms of this discipleship aspect and learning, what I would look at a better understanding of what this looks like is the word guide, G-U-I-D-E, a guide. And the reason I would say a guide is because as a guide is prepared like a teacher. A guide is experienced like a mentor. A guide is someone who is encouraging like a coach. But a guide is also someone who walks through a journey with someone. A guide is someone who is going to be there for someone and be there through their ups, be there through their downs. And the guide is not going to be there saying, hey, there's the path, good luck. That's not what they're going to be there for. The guide is going to be there to encourage them on their highs, their lows, to be there in their risks, in their achievements, and to walk them through hand in hand what they go through. And so I look at this discipleship aspect in terms of a guide and someone that they are experienced with as they walk through life. Paul, as we are continuing through Philippians, did the same thing as he talked through discipleship. He simply taught Timothy the exact same way. He guided him through life. He lived alongside him. He invested in him. He put his life into Timothy. Because as we read here in just a moment in these next few verses, we are going to see faithful servants as we walk through these next few verses. So if you've got your Bible with you, please open up, if you already have, to
19 through 30 and read with me. He says, I hope in the Lord Jesus to send Timothy to you soon so that I may be cheered by the news of you. For I have no one like him who will be genuinely concerned for your welfare. For they all seek their own interests, not those of Jesus Christ, but you know Timothy's proven worth. How as the son with a father, he has served with me in the gospel. I hope therefore to send him just as soon as I see how it will go for me. And I trust in the Lord that shortly I myself will come also. I have thought it necessary to send to you Epaphroditus, my brother and fellow worker and fellow soldier, and your messenger and minister to my need. For he has had been longing for you all and has been distressed because he has heard of you was ill. Indeed, he was ill near to death, but God had mercy on him, and not only on him, but on me also, lest I should have sorrow upon sorrow. I am the more eager to send him, therefore, that you may rejoice and see him again, and that I may be less anxious. So receive him in the Lord with all joy, and honor such men, for he nearly died for the work of Christ, risking his life to complete what was lacking in your service to me. Let us pray. Dear Heavenly Father, we thank you for these words. We thank you for what it means, and we ask, Lord, you would help us just to decipher that, Lord, to see what it is that you want us to learn from these scriptures today. Guide us and direct us, Lord. Hide me behind the cross so that you can be seen, Lord. Allow your words to rain forth, Lord. We love you and we thank you. For your name we pray. Amen. As we see these passages here, there's a couple big ideas that we're going to look at. Mainly, Paul presents Timothy and Epaphroditus. I had to say that multiple times this week because Emily and I were talking. She said, that's not a real word. That's a made-up word. I said, no, that's his name. Epaphroditus, had to make sure that it was right. Epaphroditus is living examples of Christ-like discipleship because Timothy poured into these men. He poured into these men, and we're going to see this as we walk through this. And they're faithful servants. Timothy demonstrates faithful devotion to Christ and his people, while Epaphroditus demonstrates sacrificial service for his work in the gospel. So the first thing we're going to look at today is a model of faithful devotion. It's just a model of faithful devotion, and that's Timothy. We're going to see how Timothy was a model of faithful devotion. Paul hoped to send Timothy to Philippi so that he would receive the news about the church and be encouraged of what was going on. Paul, if you remember, he was still in jail. He was still there. He was still locked up. And he had no way of knowing what was going on. So he said, I want to send Timothy. I want to send Timothy and know what was going on. I want to be kind of send a messenger so that I can know what's going on. And he said, who better else to send but Timothy? Timothy knows what I like. It's kind of like I want to send someone to they know what I like. They know what I want. I don't even have to ask them. Just go get what I want. It's like Timothy. Paul said, I'm going to send Timothy. You know what I need to hear. You know what I need to know. Go. And so he said, I want to send Timothy. Paul met Timothy in Lystra during his second missionary journey. And he saw something in Timothy. And he said, I want to invest in this man. I want to invest in him. There's something in Timothy that's a fire burning, and I want to invest in him. So he said, I want to take him under my wing and disciple him. Intentional investment. He trusted Timothy to do what he needed to have done. If we look there in verse 20, what's verse 20 say? He says, for I have no one like him who will be genuinely concerned for your well-being or for your welfare. There's no one else like him. Everyone else is concerned about their own interests. Everyone else is concerned about what they can get. And we've looked at things previous in the previous verses. Everything else is about self. Everything else is about getting your own. And Paul is saying, no, doing things for the Lord. And Timothy is worried about your welfare, your self, or your interests in Christ Jesus. So I'm going to send Timothy. Timothy stood out because he was self-driven about doing things for the Lord. Verse 21 says, for they are all about their own interests, but he's about Jesus Christ.
We see a model of faithful devotion. And this word devotion that we look at is the state of having profound love, loyalty, a dedication to a person, cause, or belief. And I pause for a minute because I wonder, do we have this kind of devotion in our lives? You know, this isn't about us right now. This is about, we're talking about Timothy in his life. But I have to stop and pause because do we have devotion like this in our life? And again, a state of having a profound love, loyalty, and dedication to a person, cause, or belief. Are we devoted completely to Christ? Are we devoted to the cause of Christ? Are we devoted to everything that we have, loyalty and all, to Christ? And can someone say, I want to send so-and-so. I want to send so-and-so on my behalf because I know they're going to do everything they can for the Lord. That's what Paul felt for Timothy. And we see this faithful devotion from Timothy. Paul was devoted to Timothy. In turn, we see Timothy became devoted to the ministry that Paul had for him. There was no question that Paul had anything for Timothy because he said, you know his proven worth. Verse 22 says, you know Timothy's proven worth. He says, you know what he's capable of. You know that what he's done in the past. You know everything that he's done with me. So I want to send him. Paul and Timothy shared a relationship like a father and son. That close, like a father and son. If we read down further in our scripture, what does it say? He says, I hope therefore to send him, back up in verse 21, for they all seek their own relationships, verse 22. But you know Timothy's proven worth. How as a son with a father he has served with me in the gospel. Since he has served with me in the gospel, that close as a father and son, that type of relationship is only to be with a father and son. And to compare that to being within the gospel, him serving hand in hand, back and forth, day in, day out. He says, Timothy is the one that I trust. Timothy is the one that I want to be there. Timothy is the one I want to send to you as my faithful servant. Excuse me. The product of this was intentional discipleship. Intentional discipleship, because Paul was investing no matter what. Remember, Timothy had traveled with him, had been with him. He was trained by Paul. He was brought up by Paul. He was encouraged by Paul. He was there with him day in, day out. I don't know how many of you have dogs in your family. And I'm going to say this politely, but how many of you, and someone said, you've ever heard someone say, man, you look like your dog. I know I've said that before, because you resemble people you're around so many times. I mean, nobody has ever said that to you, or is it just me? Just me. I've got a beautiful lab. I've got a beautiful dog. I don't know. I know it's just, must be just me. But you resemble people that you're around. You resemble animals. And I know that sounds weird, but you do. Like, man, that dog looks like you. That person looks like you. It's weird. But the more you're around people, the more you resemble people. The more you're around people, the more you act like people. The more you're around people, the more you pick up their traits. I can only imagine. I know that was a bad example. Don't even look at that. Come on. It was in my notes, so I used it, okay? The fact of the matter is this. Timothy picked up that example. Timothy picked up those traits from Paul, and he used them. He ran with them, and he knew what to do for Paul when he wanted to be sent. Paul's discipleship philosophy is encompassed by this. Verse 20, 2 Timothy 2:2 says this, what have you heard from me? Entrust faithful men who will be able to teach others also. So the demonstration is this. Paul to Timothy, Timothy to faithful men, and faithful men to others. This example needs to flow from us. Okay? And this goes like this. Jesus to us to others, and others hopefully to the ends of the earth.
that example flows that the discipleship needs to continue to go. We are called to be disciple makers. We're called to plant the seed. We're called to be faithful, devoted, faithfully devoted, and faithfully devoted to Christ. This was something that I learned a little bit from my father. My dad and I used to have a home remodeling service years ago. And my dad was really good at carpentry before he got older. And some of his stuff, when he got older, I questioned, because it looked like, "Dad, you just put two boards together and that's not a chair." But early on, he was really good at making stuff. I mean, we did decks and all this other kind of stuff. And I could have gone on and watched YouTube videos and got manuals and all this other kind of stuff. But I sat back a lot and watched. I sat back and observed. And then I did a lot of the sweeping. I did a lot of the cutting. I did a lot of the board holding. And I didn't get my hands on any of the tools a lot. But I observed. I watched. I made sure that I was making sure that I had my eye on him and everything that he was doing. And then there was a point in time where I got older, he got older, and we were doing things, and there was a point in time where Dad said, "Here's, take tools. Take them. Your turn." And it got to the point where he said, "One day, you're ready." And really, it was me doing the work, taking over, because I observed. I was able to make sure that I was doing what he told me to. Not because I was able to watch anything, but because I was able to observe what he was doing. I was learning from him. It comes down to understanding this, that walking beside someone was being able to be modeled by doing what they were doing. We see this by Paul demonstrating this to Timothy. Timothy was merely taught lessons, doing the things that Paul did by observing daily, day in, day out, day in, day out. And then Paul said, "Here, your turn. Go and do." So our first understanding and application through this, through our faithful servant that we see through Timothy, is this: actively seek and offer discipleship. Actively seek and offer discipleship. Well, how do we do that? We do that by understanding that real transformation happens through shared experiences, consistent conversations, personal investment, and walking through life together. It doesn't happen just like that. Discipleship doesn't just happen meeting someone and shaking their hand and say, "I hope you do well." Personal investment, intentional investment. So my question is, who is helping me grow spiritually? Who is helping you grow spiritually? Who am I intentionally helping to grow? Who are you intentionally helping to grow? The other question I have that goes along with this, am I a Timothy for someone? And who's your Paul? These are the questions we have to ask ourselves about being intentional and being faithfully devoted to Christ. So the second thing we see is a model of sacrificial service. A model of sacrificial service. And this is the only other person that we see in the scripture, is Epaphroditus. So let's continue to read. Verse 25, it says, "I thought it necessary to send you Epaphroditus." He said, "I also thought it necessary. I'm going to send you Timothy, but here's an attaboy for you. Here's an extra. I also thought it necessary to send you Epaphroditus, my brother and fellow worker and fellow soldier and messenger and minister to my need." So I'm going to send you this other gentleman, Epaphroditus, to you. The understanding of sacrificial service we see is this: the act of giving your life, energy, and resources to help others when it is costly, inconvenient, and requires personal self-denial. Epaphroditus goes through just this, sacrificial service. And we're going to see this. He calls him out by three different things. He calls him a brother, he calls him a fellow worker, and he also calls him a fellow soldier. Now, what's the importance of these? Well, he calls him a fellow brother or a brother because this is something that is a relationship to enjoy. We all have people in our lives that we just enjoy being around.
probably the people you're here with today, probably the person you're sitting next to today, people we enjoy being around, a fellow brother, either in Christ or just someone we enjoy being around. That's what he was calling him. I enjoy being around Epaphroditus. He's my fellow brother. He also calls him a fellow worker. This is someone who is a job to be accomplished. He says, I know Epaphroditus is going to get the job done. So I want to send Epaphroditus because, one, I know that I can trust him. But, two, he's going to get the job done. So this is someone I can trust. But he also calls him a fellow soldier. Now, this kind of seems weird at first because there's not a battle going on. But he understands Epaphroditus, this is someone that there's a battle to fight. If there was something that's going to go down, Epaphroditus is going to be someone who's going to be in that battle with me. So that tells me that there had to have been something that had gone on previous. I don't know. It doesn't tell us in Scripture. It doesn't even allude to that. But in my mind, he wouldn't have put that in there if there wasn't something that had gone on previous. Epaphroditus is going to be there in a battle. In my mind, he's saying, trust me, I know he's going to be there. So we see this, and he says, I trust him. I'm going to send him to you. But we also see that Epaphroditus, in him sending him to them, he got sick. He got ill. And he says, I know that he got ill, and he was more worried about what he had to accomplish than being sick. And because he was more worried about accomplishing the job that he was sent to do, I know that you're worried for him. Look in verse 30. He says he never died for the work of Christ risking his life, or he nearly died for the work of Christ risking his life. Epaphroditus was close to death. Deeply concerned for Epaphroditus' well-being and the anxiety of the Philippian church, Paul sent him back alongside Timothy. He sent him back with Timothy, making sure that he was okay. And the reason he sent him back is because he wanted to make sure that he was taken care of. But he said that he wanted to make sure that the job was finished. I'm going to send him to you to make sure that the job was finished. He's going to come to you, and he got sick, but he wants to make sure the job was finished. That sacrificial service was important to him. I may be sick, I may be dying, I may be ill, but I've got to finish the job that I'm sent here to do. And we see that Epaphroditus was eager to do that. True service often demands time, energy, resources, and personal sacrifice. We have to ask ourselves, do we put that into our daily lives? Do we personally sacrifice our time? Time is the most important thing nowadays. Well, can you come help me? I don't know if I've got time to do that. Can you spare 5 minutes? I can't. Energy. Do we sacrifice our energy? What about our resources? Resources, that's big. Personal sacrifice. Our personal sacrifices, that's us. What we are willing to do, what we are willing to give up, what we are willing to give of ourselves. His example reminds us that ministry is not about good intentions. Ministry is not about good intentions, but faithful endurance. It's about faithful endurance. We should have the heart that is there. Excuse me, let me read this correctly. We should have the heart that if there is something lacking in our service, meaning in our service, we should stay until the job is done. And that's what he's talking here. At the end of that, he says, for he nearly died for the work of Christ, risking his life to complete what was lacking in your service to me. He was sent to do a job for Paul and nearly died in that regard, but wanted to finish and was sent back once it was done. And so we have to ask ourselves, are we one to
skimp out on the job if we're halfway done and just don't feel well, or are we there for the long haul? We should have the heart that if there's something lacking in our service, we stay until the job is done. We should not be satisfied with good intentions on a half job done. Colossians 3:23 says, "Whatever you do, work heartily as for the Lord and not for men." Amen. Philippians 4:8 says, "Finally, brothers, whatever is true, whatever is honorable, whatever is just, whatever is pure, whatever is lovely, whatever is commendable, if there is any excellence, if there is anything worthy of praise, think about these things." The fact of the matter is we need to complete the task that God gives us every day of our lives. So our takeaway and understanding from seeing Epaphroditus is this: remain steadfast in adversity. Remain steadfast in adversity. And how do we do that? Stand firm. Persevere. Hold fast to Christ. Faithful servants do not quit when circumstances become difficult. We need to understand that true discipleship is modeled well by those who are faithful and willing to sacrifice to the Lord. We've got to understand that in our own personal lives. I want us to think about volunteer firefighters for a moment. I'm not a volunteer firefighter, never have been. I don't have that calling in my life, but I respect it. Sitting at a dinner table, eating with their family, call comes in, immediately they leave. At a ballpark, playing with their kids, call comes in, immediately they leave. Something happens and whatnot, and immediately they leave. At the drop of a hat, they are called to service. Their lives at that moment don't matter, but whoever they go to, that's who lives that matter. They do not serve out of recognition. They serve because someone needs to be helped. Epaphroditus displayed this same kind of spirit, and he answered the call faithfully to complete the mission. And he was willing to risk his own comfort, his own safety, his own life to complete the task. And he gives that as our example to follow. Church, if you would, stand with us as we get ready to close. And I want us to ask ourselves a few questions. Timothy teaches us the importance of faithful devotion. Epaphroditus teaches us the importance of sacrificial service. Together, they show us what true discipleship looks like, as well as faithful service to others. Are we reflecting in our own lives Philippians 19 through 30? So we need to ask ourselves, am I demonstrating the devotion of Timothy? Am I showing the sacrificial service of Epaphroditus? Who am I helping following Christ today? Am I being that example that Scripture is showing us today? Let us pray. Dear Lord, we thank you for today. We thank you for these examples that you've given us of faithful servants. And Lord, we ask that you would help us to just be bold in following your scripture and your servants' examples that are laid before us. Lord, we love you and we thank you. And if there's someone here who needs to make a decision for you, Lord, whether again to follow, Lord, in believer's baptism or to come and to know you for the first time, Lord, we ask that they would do that, Lord, in the drawing of your word. But Lord, if we need to make decisions to be more faithful to you and serving and to honoring and to following you, help us to do that, Lord, and to not hold anything back. Lord, draw your people to you, Lord, as you so will. We love you, for it's in your name, your holy name, Jesus Christ, we pray. Amen.

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1: With your weather flash for Whitley City, I'm Sarah Silver on Hay 98. 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This afternoon, partly sunny with a high near 83. A slight chance of showers and thunderstorms is possible. Tonight, mostly cloudy with showers and thunderstorms likely, with a low around 59. Monday brings mostly sunny skies and a high near 76. Currently, it's 81 and mainly clear. I'm Sarah Silver with your weather flash.
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What a lovely name. Praise the Lord.

0: Amen. I'm so thankful today. Praise God that there's coming a better day. There's coming a reunion day. There's coming a day when we leave this walk of life, whether by a catching away or by the way of the grave. Praise God, we're going to a city where we'll never die anymore. Never again will we face any death, any heartaches, any troubles, any trials. But we'll be in the presence of the one that made a way. Praise God, the one that Brother Joe talked about back in Isaiah chapter 9. He's wonderful. How many knows this morning he's a wonderful God?
1: Yes.
0: And I'm so thankful, praise God, and I give him the praises for all he's done. Oh, I tell you, he came and he gave his life that we could have life more abundantly. I'm thankful, praise God, that he set us at liberty from the chains that the old devil had upon us. Praise God. And that ought to make you shout right there. That ought to make you give him glory and praise. I'm telling you, I was once bound by the chains of the old devil, but praise God, by the power of the cross. Hallelujah. That one Isaiah foreseen all the way back in Isaiah, hundreds of years before it came to pass, praise God, that John preached about. In John chapter 1, behold the Lamb of God that come and take away the sins of the world. Praise God. I give him praise today. That's why we're gathered in his house, to give him the glory, the praise. And I'm thankful today that I know him and he knows me. I'm one of his. I'm one of his, praise God. And you're one of his. If you've been born again, you belong to the King of Kings. Hey, hallelujah. And his name's Jesus, praise God. But I'm thankful today to come to you by the way of radio again and web broadcast. And praise God, we appreciate the broadcast. It helps a lot of people, and we hear a lot of people that listens in, and we appreciate every one of you.
2: Yeah.
0: Every one of you, because many times I might forget to call your name, but I love you, and I thank you, and we're praying for you. And God knows that when you listen, he sees what you do. And I'm thankful today that he sees what we do. But we miss all them that's out from us. I miss Lena. I miss her, praise God. I'd like to see her be well and back in the house of the Lord. And I miss Ella. I like to see her back and be, I like to hear her sing. But I want to send the broadcast out to Ella and her sisters. Praise God, Sandra and Brenda and Dorothy Tucker and Mayball and William Hicks. And I miss Sharon back there today. I miss her. Praise the Lord. It's all, I tell you, I love to hear her sing. And we miss them that's not able to be here, don't we? But God knows and he sees and he knows what we go through and the troubles and the trials and tribulations. But we send this broadcast to all out to all them that's not able to go to the house of the Lord today. There's many in the hospitals and nursing homes and wherever they be. Praise God. And many I've got Emlyn Church, many there listens in. And I'm thankful for all of you today. And I appreciate every one of you. Appreciate all the good words that you give us. And let us know that you listen in. And help us and pray for us. And we pray for Yuns too, and we love Yuns. And appreciate all you do. Come on, Brother Brian, and sing for us. And if you've got a song today, get one ready. I want you to sing. Praise the Lord and give God glory for what he's done for you. Amen.

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We appreciate the good singing. I love to hear Brother Brian sing. How great thou art. Praise God. It's an old song that never gets old. It's like Amazing Grace. Praise God, it never gets old. Amen. Bless them all. 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

0: on, Sister Linda. 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How what a day that'll be when we all make it to heaven. Praise God. Our feet touch that streets of gold. Thank the Lord. What a shouting time that'll be. All that you did for the Lord, no matter how least or how great, boy, you'll be thankful.
1: Hallelujah. Bless her, Lord.
2: Thank God. Good to see you,
1: Sister Linda. Praise the Lord.
2: Praise the Lord.
1: Amen.

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Praise the Lord. 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Get you one ready if you got one. Anybody else that's got one? Praise the Lord. We appreciate Brother Howard.

0: praise the Lord. I'm thankful to be here today. I believe I've got a word from the Lord for you today. Hallelujah. I'm thankful to be in His house. And amen. I'm thankful that He's in my life. And y'all, let's sing a song. And then I'm going to preach a few minutes, be the Lord's will. He's good to us and been good to me. I owe Him everything. I owe the Lord everything. I could add up all the good days I've had here, and they won't compare to 1 second when I get to glory. Hallelujah. Aren't you thankful, praise God, that everything that God does for you here, He just makes it so good for you. I'm telling you, even in the bad days, God's still there. He's good, and He blesses you. He'll help you through the valleys and places that seem impossible to get through. I feel like sometimes He's carrying me. Boy, I tell you what a God we serve. And I'm thankful, praise God, on the days I don't know what to turn to or who to turn to. I can turn to the Word and trust in Him. I'm thankful, praise God, that I was raised in by a good, loving, God-loving parents. I'm thankful for that. How many knows not everybody's got an opportunity for their parents to bring them to church? Amen. It seems like so many's missing out today. And I tell you, one day, praise God, there's coming a day when the Lord comes back, and the only thing's going to matter, did you make things right with Him? Hallelujah. It don't matter the trials and the tribulations and the troubles. They stack up. But they don't stack up near to what's coming for us, that God's got laid up in glory for them that love Him. I'm telling you, we suffer every time. It seems like there's trials on every side, and we suffer a lot. But praise God, we serve a God that He's always on time, and He's a loving God, and He watches over His sheep, and I'm thankful, praise God, when one strays away a little bit, the Bible says that He'll lay it upon, He'll leave the 99. How many knows when you're in trouble, He'll leave the 99 and come to your side? Yeah. Well, glory. Ain't you glad today you're serving that God? Hey, I don't know any other body that'd come to your side when you got an emergency like that. And you're in a wilderness of trouble, and praise God, you get on your knees, and God sees where you're at. Sometimes it's not the prayers we pray that we send up, but it's God that sees where you're at and what you're going through and the troubles and the trials, even when you didn't feel like going another mile. But yet you got in a place where you called upon the Lord, and He come to your rescue. Aren't you thankful? Praise God. I'm just going to preach. I was going to sing, but I'm going to preach. Amen. It's me and my Lord, the Lord's message, and I feel like He's moving. And praise God, I'm thankful, praise God, for His Word. And I'm thankful even in times when we're discouraged, we can turn to the Word. And I've got a word for you today. Hallelujah. Can everybody give Him a hand clap of praise? He's worthy. He's here. He's in the house. He's in the house, praise God. And that's where I'm going. He's in the house. Hallelujah. And I thought here in Luke chapter 5, verse 17, hallelujah, the Bible says it came to pass on a certain day as He was teaching that there was Pharisees and doctors of the law sitting by. Listen to the word. He said, which were come out of every town of Galilee and out of Judea and out of Jerusalem. And the power, listen to the Bible, and the power of the Lord was present to heal them. Boy, I like that. That the power of God was in the house, and He was present to heal them. And the Bible goes on to say, and behold, a man brought in a bed, a man which was taken with a palsy. And they sought by means to bring him in and to lay him before Him. Praise God. They were seeking. They
1: by means which the Lord may be able to deliver them. And I thought here the Bible said that here they sought, which it means to bring him in. That's what the Bible says, and to lay him before the Lord. Oh, because they knew, they'd heard from every town, from Galilee and Judea and Jerusalem, all around it went out that the Lord was going to be in a certain place on a certain day. Hey, and I tell you, I'm thankful, praise God, it's just not a certain day always, but praise God, I'm thankful for Sunday, a certain day when I can enter into the gates of God in His house and to know that He's present, praise God, that He's in the house. And I'm telling you this morning, He's in the house, hallelujah. He's looking for them, and not just He, but He's looking for them, praise God, that believes upon the Lord. He's still God, hallelujah. He's still able to save them. It doesn't matter what you've got. Amen. The power, the Bible said the power of Him was in the house. I'm telling you, He's the same Jesus today. Before I ever got ready this morning, like I said earlier, before I ever got in my car, hallelujah, before I ever made it to the gates of the house of God, I knew in my heart that God would be present in the house of the Lord. I felt that He'd be here. Amen. And I'm thankful this morning that He's present. But the Bible said that they sought all means to bring Him in and lay Him before the Lord. They brought a man carrying Him. They'd heard about the Lord. He went out abroad. He's going to be in a certain place. Praise God, and He's bringing their friend. They were bringing Him to the house of God to lay Him before the Lord. Hey, that's the way we ought to be every Sunday morning. We ought to bring things to the house of God that's troubling us, and it looks like, praise God, we're carrying that load on that cot, that bed, bring your beds in, and just carry them, amen, and lay them down before the Lord. I request and say, Lord, so I tell you what, there's plenty of room. There's plenty of room anymore in the house of God to bring your needs before Him. Praise God. Back in that day, like I said earlier, back in them old country churches, kind of like this church, I'd go to the church, the house of God, and when we got there, people were standing up here praying. People were singing, and women were shouting, and their hair was up in a bun, and before you know it, it's down. Praise God, and bobby pins laying everywhere. And I'm telling you, that's the power of God. He was in the house. They came to the house of God. They were looking. They were sought. They had sought the Lord throughout the week. And they were looking, praise God, for Him to show up and to be in a certain place. And I tell you, when we begin to show, I tell you, when we show up and we shout and we give Him glory, hey, God's in the house. He's in the house. Hallelujah. And He wants your praises. I'm telling you this morning, He's able to do what we believe in our hearts. These men believed that they, I don't know how far they carried their friend. One of these places called here in the Bible, Galilee, Judea, or Jerusalem, they carried the man out to a certain place, to the house of God. Amen. And they believed every step. How many knows when you get up on Sunday morning? Hey! You ought to put your foot forward. And you ought to say, Lord, I believe every step I'm taking, that I'm carrying this burden to the house of God. Amen. And I know this morning that You're present in the house of God to deliver, to help me, to lift me up. Praise God, to touch my home. I'm telling you, our homes need touches. Our homes, our children, our grandchildren. The devil's trying to oppress the church. But I'm telling you, when you begin to begin to look at these doctors, teachers of the law, Jewish law. They were in the house of God. They'd heard about Jesus coming. They want to make sure they went out there. They want to see what Jesus is going to do so they could blame him for something, accuse him. And the Bible said that they all, doctors and lawyers, look what it says, doctors of the law sitting by. He said, which came out of every town. Boy, that's making sure they had enough of them there to make sure he's going to stay in line. And the Bible said here, and behold, look, men brought in a bed, a man which was taken with a palsy.
2: Yeah.
1: How many knows that's oppression of the devil?
2: Yeah.
1: And they sought by means to bring him in. They sought by means to bring him in and lay him before the Lord. Listen to the Bible. And when they came, not finding by what way they might bring him in. I remember those days back when I was a kid when you couldn't get hardly in the house of God. It'd be so full, they'd have to set out chairs and they'd still run out of room and people, they'd open the doors and let people listen from outside. But here they said they sought this field. The house was filled. And when they could not find, they said they looked for a way in. And when they could not find a way in, it said they might bring him in because of the multitude. They couldn't find a way because of so many people in the house of the Lord. It said they went up on the housetop.
2: Yeah. Okay.
1: Went up on the housetop and let him down through the tiling. Listen, with his couch into the mist. Hallelujah. Praise God before Jesus. Listen to this preacher today. Hey, amen. What would it be like to go to the church, to the house of God one Sunday, and it be full? Hey! And still people looking to press into God. I tell you, we may be few in number, but we ought to be looking to press into God for the needs you have.
2: Amen.
1: If you've got a wife, it's wide open for you. There's nothing should hinder you. There were things hindering these men. You know what? They didn't let the hindrance stop them. They climb up on the housetop and they begin to take off the roof. What would it be like one Sunday to come to the house of God and an unvited sunroof begin to open up? People begin to take the roof off because they know that the Lord's in the house and they need a touch. They need God to move in their life. I tell you, He's the same God. And we ought to have that same desire, praise God, to press in no matter how hard it may seem. We ought to be pressing in and knowing. But look what it said. Let him down through the tiling on the couch. Look what the Bible says. In the mist before Jesus. Oh, and when he saw their faith. That's what it said. How many know Jesus sees?
2: Yeah.
1: It's not just what you say.
2: Yeah.
1: It's not just what you do. Many today ought to be in the house of the Lord. God sees where you're at. He sees you. Whether you're able to be there. If you're not able, God bless you. And I pray you're able to get better and be able to be in the house of the Lord. But I'm telling you this morning, it's not your prayers only you pray. Sometimes we pray and we don't know what to say. Praise God, we walk by faith and not by sight. But I'm telling you this morning, we pray and we pray and we don't know what to pray sometimes. But it's not always the words that comes out of your mouth, but it's the actions you take toward the Lord. Praise God, to make it in the presence of God, to know in your heart. God sees your heart. Sees you today. I believe this is a word from the Lord for someone. Praise God. He sees your heart.
2: Yeah.
1: Do you really mean what you say? And the Bible says here, he saw their faith. He saw it. He didn't have to ask for their faith.
2: Yeah.
1: Everybody else is just standing around taking up room probably in the house of the Lord, keeping that, hindering that man from getting in. Half of them probably they really didn't even call upon the Lord. And all these other ones that was teachers of the law, I'm going to go on and show you right here in a minute. All they was there to do was to accuse the Lord. They're just taking up space when a man Praise God, his friends had faith in the Lord that if they could get him to the house of the Lord on this certain day, that the Lord was going to show up. They knew beyond the shadow of a doubt, even if they had to take the roof off the church, praise God, and let him down in the presence of God. He was present, thank God, not just to heal him, but he was present to heal them all. He was present, the Bible says, to heal them. And he knows he's not present just to heal me or you, but he's present to heal all of you. He's present. It's how we look at it. Look what the Bible says. Look what it says in verse 17. It said, and the power of the Lord was present to heal them. Them is every one of them. But there was only one that really had the faith. And they couldn't press in by way of the crowd. Many was there just taking up space. Didn't even believe in the Lord. But there was a few that did. Amen. And they said, if it takes us having to work a little bit, and when Jesus began to feel the tiles falling up on him and all the things coming down, I tell you, Jesus looked up and he wasn't just listening to their prayer, but he seen them. He seen them for what they were doing.
2: Yeah.
1: Amen. Amen. Now he was present to heal them. And the Bible said in 20, when he had saw their faith, he said unto him, man, now here's where the laws began to judge him. They's off. He said, man, thy sins be forgiven thee. Listen to what the Bible said. And the scribes and the Pharisees began to reason, saying, who is this that speaketh blasphemy? Who can forgive sins but God alone? Well, they're right. Don't get me wrong. There is nobody else could forgive sins but the Lord. But you know what? These teachers of the law, I tell you what moved me when I seen this message and it got upon me. Sometimes a message will get on me and I can't wait to preach it. I tell you, these teachers of the law, and we've got a lot of them that read the Bible blindly, but I'm telling you, praise God, hallelujah, to the Lamb of God. I tell you this morning, them educated people, them doctors of the law, Jewish law, they knew every I, they taught it in the Word, and every T they crossed. But they didn't know that the tabernacle of God was among them.
2: Amen.
1: Well, he's among us today. The tabernacle of God. He's in the house. He's walking. He's walking the aisles. He's looking for faith. He's looking to see your faith. You prayed. But he's looking now to see what you'll do. What will you do? These guys wasn't ashamed. They thought, we'll repair this man's house later. And they're having church somewhere. Either in a house or a church. Didn't matter to them. They tore the roof off.
2: Yeah.
1: No doubt they said, we'll repair this later. We can fix that. But we can't fix this. And he knows we've got things in our life we can't fix. But Jesus can if we get in the presence of him. And I tell you, most of the time, people, when they get in the presence, they don't act like they need nothing. They come in with a frown and leave with a frown. They come in disappointed and they leave disappointed. I'm telling you, when you come to the house of God, you are to expect miracle upon miracle upon miracle upon miracle upon miracle. Because my God is an awesome God. And he's able this morning. He's able, praise God, to deliver from the uttermost. He's able to break those chains that the devil's got people bound with and their families today. Able. Yeah. But look what the Bible says. The tabernacle got Jesus himself in skin. Praise God. The Bible predicted he'd be born. Amen. Emmanuel walking among us. They didn't even know him. He said, but when Jesus perceived their thoughts, he's got your thoughts in his thought today too. The way you're thinking, Jesus done already know. Praise God. If you're praying and believing and doing like these men said, I'm not ashamed of the gospel. Praise God. Many today, they got to make sure everything is okay. Don't get too loud. Don't get too excited. Don't tear the roof off the house. Yeah. We'll come in the house and we'll raise the roof. We'll shout just like, praise God, on the day of Joshua when he Hallelujah. He said, why reason ye in your hearts? He knows your heart. Whether, listen what Jesus said. He said, whether is it easier to say thy sins be forgiven thee? He said, or to say, rise up and walk. You know what he's saying? Don't make no difference. I'm the Lord. I'm God. Hey, if you knew who is among you right here today, praise God. I'm telling you, if you knew me, you'd be praising me and not trying to put him down. They were trying to find fault in it. That's what's wrong with the Lord today. They try to find fault. Instead of just saying, Lord, praise God, I'm going to the house of the Lord today, and I'm going to praise you no matter what. I'm going to raise the roof, and I'm going to invite you in. And I'm going to say, Lord, oh, I'm telling you, he's present in the house this morning to give God. I'm telling you, we're to give God glory and praise. He's worthy because, I'm telling you, he's able to deliver us from whatever we're going through. But look what Jesus said. But that, he said that, but that ye may know that the Son of Man, he always referenced himself to the Son of Man, hath power upon earth to forgive sin. They knew everything else, but they didn't know the Son of Man. He said, unto the sick of palsy, I say unto thee, arise, take up thy couch, and go into thine house. When he done that, you thank them once that is accusing him. You thank if they could see that God healed him and raised him up and he took up his bed and walked. You think that eyes would be open enough to say, my God, my Lord, and my God, it is you. I tell you, if he's able to touch the man with palsy that couldn't walk, and he told him to rise up and take his bed, and he took it and went home. What was the difference, Jesus said? Did you not see the power that moved in his life? There's no difference in me telling him to rise up and take thy bed and walk, or thy sins be forgiven thee. Yeah. For I am Emmanuel. Glory. And I thought about we walk by faith and not by sight. I think about over here in Hebrews. It said, now faith is the substance of things hoped for, the evidence of things unseen, for by the elders obtained a good report. Look what it says. But he said, through faith we understand. Right there, I stopped the other day when I was reading that. Through faith we understand. How many knows our understanding is limited? But God, hallelujah, our understanding is limited. But God, James said, praise God, ask, if a man lack wisdom, let him ask of God. Look what the Bible says. Let me get over here. He said, if a man lack wisdom, in James chapter 1 and verse 5, he said, if any man lack wisdom, let him ask of God that giveth to all men. Our understanding is limited. But it's when we begin to seek the Lord, and James said he gives it liberally, meaning generously to all, and upbraideth not, meaning he don't criticize no one. Upbraideth not, and it shall be given him. It shall be, because God sees you what you're doing. He just don't hear you. He said, I'm thankful this morning that no good thing, the Bible says, oh, no good thing will he withhold from them that walk upright. He won't withhold knowledge and understanding. He won't withhold healing. He won't praise God. He won't withhold anything. The Bible said he would not withhold any good thing in Psalms 84 and 11. I thought about the woman in Luke chapter 18. I thought about that woman. I know I'm running out of time. 2 minutes. Stay with me. And I thought about this woman, a widow woman, went before an unjust ruler. The Bible said, and the Bible says that he didn't fear God nor regard man. Look what he says. Here Jesus spoke, he spoke a parable unto them and said, to this end, men ought to always pray. Yep. Always. And not faint. What does faint mean? To lose heart. Oh, what the Lord's saying. They ought to always pray and don't lose heart. But boy, I tell you, I thought about these men that brought that their friend in on that bed, that cot, praise God, that couch, ever what you want to call it. But I'm telling you, they didn't lose heart. They believed, praise God, that they had been praying. And I'm telling you, they weren't going to lose heart. They weren't going to faint. But they said, Lord, if we could just make it there, praise God, we will get him in the presence of God. I believe their mind was made up before they ever entered into the gates, praise God, that they were going to get him in the presence of Emmanuel, God with us. And the Bible says there was a certain judge which feared not God, and neither regarded man. And there was a widow woman in the city, and she came to him and said, avenge me of my adversary.
2: Yeah.
1: Oh, the old devil, he's on everybody.
2: Oh, yeah.
1: And he would not for a while, but afterwards he said within himself, I fear not God and regard man yet, because this widow woman troubleth me. I will avenge her, and let at least by her coming, and the Bible said continually, come and she weary me. And the Lord said, hear what the unjust judge said. He said, he wanted to let them know that no matter what. I thought right here in this passage, and I can go on, I'm running out of time. But I really thought about what God's wanting us to let us know, praise God, that God is not like this unjust judge. And Jesus was saying, I'm telling you, God will withhold no good thing from them that walk upright with God. I'm telling you this morning, when you keep your life in order and you'll do the best you can and you do what's expected of you, God will move up and he'll withhold no good thing.
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5: NBC News Radio, I'm Scott Carr. The U.S. ambassador to the U.N. says President Trump has every intent to get a peace deal with Iran done today. Mike Waltz tells ABC's This Week Iranians are incredibly difficult negotiators.
6: The team has had their hands full dealing with them, but the president has every intent to get this done.
5: Iran's foreign ministry has indicated no specific time frame for the signing of any deal. Police in New York say 63 people have been arrested after wild celebrations spilled into the streets after the Knicks won their first NBA championship since 1973. Some fans clashed with police. The Knicks beat the Spurs 94-90 in San Antonio last night. Millions across the Northeast are set to get hit with a round of severe weather today. Parts of Georgia, Philadelphia, New York, and Washington, D.C. could all be impacted by damaging wind and possible hail through this evening. Forecasters say tornadoes are possible. Scott Carr, NBC News Radio.
7: With your weather flash for Whitley City, I'm Sarah Silver on Hay 98. 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This afternoon, partly sunny with a high near 83. A slight chance of showers and thunderstorms is possible. Tonight, mostly cloudy with showers and thunderstorms likely, and a low around 59. On Monday, mostly sunny skies with a high near 76. Currently, it is 82 and partly cloudy. I'm Sarah Silver with your weather flash.

country. That's our feature. And you got your real cowboys who drove cattle to the markets in the 1800s from places like Texas, Montana, and Kansas to the rail yards and stockyards. And then you got your rhinestone cowboys like Glenn Campbell who sing country music and Coca-Cola cowboys who do-si-do at the local honky-tonk or guys like me who play country music and pretend. And let's not forget the cowgirls. And Reba is here to remind us about that with Brooks and Dunn on our feature of Cowgirl Country.

0: One day, I heard my grandson singing that song, and I thought, how in the world did he ever discover that record? I mean, it came out in 1959, more than 30 years before he was even born. Well, it turns out Big Iron by Marty Robbins is featured in a popular computer game called Fallout New Vegas. 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Coming up next, we've got music on the way from Toby Keith, the Sons of the Pioneers, and Mel Tillis is on the way, too, on our feature of Cowboy Country.
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0: I told the story before about how my second grade teacher asked us kids the proverbial question about what they want to be when they grow up. And some of the kids said stuff like doctors, lawyers, or whatever. And I couldn't understand how they could be so confused, because all I ever wanted to be was a cowboy. Well, that was my first lesson, I guess, in understanding different strokes for different folks, but I think this debut record from Toby Keith will give me some backup on that cowboy idea, because it was a number one record and still one of his most popular songs 33 years later. And here he is, it's Toby Keith with I Should Have Been a Cowboy on our feature of Cowboy Country.

0: Well, I guess most of us guys who never actually saddled up and lived a cowboy life, that's kind of us there with Mel Tillis and Coca-Cola Cowboy. Now, most of us grew up with cowboy movie heroes or television heroes, and the debate is always hot about the greatest movie cowboys of all time. Depends on what generation you're from, really. The greatest generation might pick John Wayne or Roy Rogers, Gene Autry, maybe Gary Cooper or Alan Ladd. Boomers probably go with Clint Eastwood or John Wayne. And more recent generations might pick Kurt Russell or Val Kilmer. But I'm sticking with John Wayne because he spanned three generations with his first Western in 1930 called The Big Trail, and his last 46 years later called The Shootist. And nearly all of his movies were cash cows, so to speak. And he won an Oscar for True Grit 1969. Yeah, I'm going with John Wayne. Coming up next, we've got music on the way from Ed Bruce and the Gatlin Brothers on our feature of Cowboy Country.
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0: You know, a lot of real cowboys of the late 1800s were immigrants from Ireland and Scotland who came here after the potato famine killed over 1 million people on the Emerald Isle and forced folks to find a new life here. And the Irish have always been natural-born singers who sang at the pub and at home and while they work or wherever. And a lot of those Irish cowpunchers would sing in the evening. And it's a proven fact that it helped settle the herd down and keep them from getting restless. And Eddie Arnold followed suit with his crooning on the cattle call. And it's our feature of Cowboy Country. We'll hit the trail next with Dance Eels.
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0: Here comes a boy from the Lone Star State, Dan Seals, who was born in McKinney, Texas, and he's ready to hit the road on our feature of Cowboy Country.

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1: NBC News Radio, I'm Lisa Carton. U.S. Ambassador to the United Nations Mike Waltz says President Trump has every intent to get a peace deal with Iran done today.
2: The team has had their hands full dealing with them.
1: Waltz also told ABC's This Week the Iranians are incredibly difficult negotiators and they're having a very hard time getting guidance from their supreme leader. Waltz's comments come after Trump posted on Truth Social Saturday that the deal is scheduled to get signed Sunday, and immediately after it's signed, the Strait of Hormuz is open to all. However, Iran's foreign ministry indicated no specific time frame for the signing of any deal. President Trump says Israel's attack on Beirut should not have happened. It comes after the IDF announced it had attacked a Hezbollah infrastructure site in Beirut in response to Hezbollah launching projectiles into Israel. Trump said Israel has the right to defend itself, but the attack was very small and meaningless. Lisa Carton, NBC News Radio.
3: 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This afternoon, partly sunny with a high near 83. A slight chance of showers and thunderstorms is possible. Tonight, mostly cloudy with showers and thunderstorms likely, and a low around 59. On Monday, mostly sunny skies with a high near 76. Currently, it's 82 and overcast. I'm Sarah Silver with your weather flash.
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Not just the Dirt Band, but the Nitty Gritty Dirt Band and a number two song from 1985 called High Horse. And Dustin Lynch just before that with his debut record called Cowboys and Angels. Now, back to 1934, that's when the sound of Western music was born. When Roy Rogers joined up with Bob Nolan, Tim Spencer to create a group called the Sons of the Pioneers and recorded Western songs about cowboys and the Western frontier. And their sound was so distinctive and authentic, it's the same sound that Westerns use even today and have used for nearly 100 years. And this was their most famous tune, this time by Marty Robbins, called Cool Water, and more of our feature of Cowboy Country.

Let me see your brand new saddle. I put that pretty thing up on my horse. Let's get it on real tight now, 'cause we don't want you falling off.

0: a little bit of fun that turned out to be a number one record from L. Tillis, and I Got the Hoss. And up next, we'll go riding fences with the Eagles on our feature of Cowboy Country.
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This may be the most famous pop or country song that was never on either chart. In fact, the Eagles never released this song as a single, and yet it's the centerpiece of their original country sound. It included classics like Peaceful Easy Feelin', Lion Eyes, Take It Easy, Tequila Sunrise, and along with this song, created the best-selling album in American history, and the second best-selling album worldwide, trailing only Michael Jackson's Thriller. It was their first greatest hits album, 1971 to 1975. That album has sold over 40 million copies. And here comes the centerpiece called Desperado by the Eagles, and more by feature of Cowboy Country.

What is reincarnation? The cowpoke asked his friend. His pal replied, it happens when your life has reached its end. They comb your hair and wash your neck and clean your fingernails and lay you in a padded box away from life's travails. A box in you goes in a hole that's been dug in the ground. Reincarnation starts in once you're planted neath the mound. Them clods melt down just like your box and you who is inside, and then you're just beginning on your transformation ride. Whew. In a while, some grass will grow upon your rendered mound, till one day, on your lonely grave, a single flower is found. Then, say, a horse should wander by and graze upon this flower that once was you but now has become your vegetative bower. Now this posy that the horse ate up with his other feed makes bone and fat and muscle essential to the steed. But some is left that he can't use, and so it passes through and finally lays upon the ground this thing that once was you. Then, say by chance I wanders by, finds this object on the ground, I ponders and I wonders at this thing that I have found. I thinks of reincarnation, of life and death and such, and come away concluding, Woody, you ain't changed all that much.

Tracy wrote this song, we're trying to come up with a song like El Paso. Troy Seals and Eddie Setzer got through the first part and got stuck. Finally, though, they finished it, sent it to famed producer Billy Sherrill, who was going to produce it for Willie Nelson and Ray Charles to sing. Well, Billy called him back up and said, well, this is a book, not a song. Listeners are going to have to take notes to figure out what's going on. Then he made a suggestion and said, hey, look, let's just end the song with that line about when the rifles fired again. Well, Troy and Eddie looked at each other and laughed because that's where they originally got stuck and said, of course, we weren't stuck, we were done. And that was wisdom because this song hit number one in 1984 and it turned out to be the biggest country song Ray Charles ever had, called Seven Spanish Angels. It's Ray Charles, Willie Nelson on our feature of Cowboy Country.

Well, there's always been groups of people that never could see eye to eye. But I always thought if they ever had a chance to sit down and talk face to face, they might realize they got a lot in common.

Well, I was sitting in a coffee shop, just having a cup to pass the time, swapping rodeo stories with this old cowboy friend of mine, when some motorcycle riders started snickering in the back, started poking fun at my friend's hat. And one old boy said, "Hey, Tex, where'd you park your horse?" A friend just pulled his hat down low, but they couldn't be ignored. One husky fella said, "I think I'll rip that hat right off your head." That's when my friend turned around, and this is what he said.

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My nephew skinned the rattler that makes up this old hat band. But back in 69, he died in Vietnam. Now, the eagle feather was given to me by an Indian friend of mine. But someone ran him down somewhere around that Arizona line. And a real special lady gave me this hat pin. But I don't know if I'll ever see her again.

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But if you still think it's funny, man, you got my back up against the wall. And if you touch my hat, you're gonna have to fight us all. 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And he turned back to the others and they all just kind of shuffled on outside. But when my friend turned back towards me, I noticed his old hat brim, well, it was turned up in a big old Texas grin.

The best songs seem to get stronger over time, and this song is approaching the point now where I think it has ascended to the same level of Your Cheatin' Heart by Hank or He Stopped Loving Her Today by George. The two songs most often mentioned as the best of all time. And I'm going to suggest that it may be time to put this song in that lofty category. And I don't think I'm going to hear a whole lot of opposition from anyone about that, because I think it does something those two songs do. Just the sound of it makes your heart swell with the kind of love for the song and the man singing that song. That's both deeply personal and joyful, and a soulful expression of the country in you, or the cowboy in you. And here's that man, George Strait, and Amarillo by Morning, on our feature of Cowboy Country.

And I like to hear that one all the way through. Can't get enough of that fiddle, that song, or that singer. George Strait, Amarillo by Morning, and we're at the end of the trail of our feature, Cowboy Country, coming up next week. Your dad has been there through it all, from your first steps to a million more. And this weekend is your chance to say thanks, so let's do it together. This Sunday is Father's Day, and we'll be here this weekend with music just for him. So get your dad, gather around for our Father's Day tribute right here this weekend on Rick Jackson's Country Classics, brought to you by Key United Stations Radio Networks and our boss there, Stephen Jones. Thanks to our syndication director, Gina Wick. And thanks to Vanessa Kadjikon for her help behind the scenes. Thanks to all our radio stations and our network. And thank you for joining us today for Rick Jackson's Country Classics. I am Rick Jackson. Happy trails.

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1: NBC News Radio, I'm Lisa Carton. Senator James Lankford says Congress should ratify a potential deal to end the war in Iran.
2: It is best if it is ratified by Congress as a more lasting effect on it.
1: The Oklahoma Republican made the comment on NBC's Meet the Press. It comes after Trump posted on Truth Social Saturday that the deal is scheduled to get signed Sunday, and immediately after it's signed, the Strait of Hormuz is open to all. However, Iran's foreign ministry indicated no specific time frame for the signing of any deal. The team won the title after defeating the San Antonio Spurs 94-90 in Game 5 of the NBA Finals. In a post on Truth Social following the victory, Trump wrote, "What a year it has been, but even more so, what incredible playoff wins we have all witnessed. This championship is the first for the Knicks since 1973. And big crowds for Steven Spielberg's new sci-fi alien film, Disclosure Day. Lisa Carton, NBC News Radio.
3: With your weather flash for Whitley City, I'm Sarah Silver on Hay 98. 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This afternoon, showers and thunderstorms likely, with a high near 83. Tonight, mostly cloudy with showers and thunderstorms, with a low around 60. Looking ahead to Monday, mostly sunny with a high near 76. Monday night brings partly cloudy skies and a low around 55. Currently, it's 79 and overcast. I'm Sarah Silver with your weather flash.
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6: 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That phone number is 606-474-5850. Looking forward to hanging out with them down yonder at the Rudy Fest coming up here in a couple weeks. Hope to see you all there. It's always a family tradition with Frank Travis Rice down yonder at Grace's Sanitation. Sitting on top of the world, that's what we're going to listen to. Here comes the legendary Jack Cook right here on the Blue Road.

Dub Lewis, band in town. Del McCurry band right there from 2009. I hope they do that at the Rudy Fest. Now let's go back to 1990 with one of the great CDs on Sugar Hill Records called The Boys Are Back in Town. Here comes the Nashville Bluegrass Band, and they're rolling through this unfriendly world right on down the Blue Road.

There you have it. That's the seldom seen with the Wait a Minute. Mr. Lou Reed on the lead vocal for 1992. Don't you go nowhere. We got Tony Sideline and Mr. Bib Monroe coming up as we travel down the Blue Road. 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It's the 25th anniversary of the Rudy Fest, that beautiful Poppy Mountain campground in Moorhead, Kentucky. Be part of one of the biggest lineups in America with things picking off Saturday, June 20th at 3:30 p.m. with Charlie Woods and Deep Hollow. 5 p.m. has Hancock and South hitting the stage. At 6:30, it's Schultz Creek. And at 8 p.m. brings the man of constant sorrow himself, Dan Tominski, to the stage of the Rudy Fest. Then at 9:30, closing the show will be Cole Chaney. Join us for the Rudy Fest 25th anniversary on beautiful Poppy Mountain in Moorhead. Keep up with Rudy Fest on Facebook or RudyFest.com. Have some great music headed your way on the Blue Road right now. Let's go back to 1988 in the Native American city of Mr. Tony Rice. Here's one called Shadows as we travel on down the Blue Road.

Cecil Barfield right there, a great Bill Castle number by the great band The Rarely Heard from over there in Central Ohio. That's on the Coming of Age CD back in 1988. As they said the other day, old Jeff Weaver was talking, you know, they are mostly retired from playing. They every now and then get together and pick a little bit, and you can still find their music online at various locations, but they don't have any themselves. So go out and check out The Rarely Heard when you can. Now, here's a great band that got put together around 2010 or so. The band was Sideline. They put out a CD in 2018 that was really good for them called Front and Center on Mountain Home Records. Right now, they're going to tell the story about Lysander Hayes. Well, me, the Bowman, right here as we travel down the Blue Road.

truth. I'm just a used to be Bill Monroe and all the bluegrass boys from 1955. And don't you go nowhere. We got a live superset coming up next as we travel down the Blue Road. It's the 25th anniversary of the Rudy Fest at the beautiful Poppy Mountain Campground in Moorhead, Kentucky. 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And then at 9 p.m. Rudy Fest features American Idol winner Hannah Harper to the stage. 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It's now time for the long-awaited, much-anticipated, and a big old feature on this show we do every week. It's called the Superset. I'll play you four songs from the same CD or the same band or something. Kind of runs together there, whatever goes around in my little head. And we got a brand-new live recording from the great band Blue Highway called Live at East Tennessee State University. It's on Down the Home Records, and I'll tell you what, they got some great cuts of their most classic stuff on it and a few special guests. So here's a Mark Knopfler number from the Blue Highway recording, live at ETSU. This one's called Marble Town. It's all about the headstones in a graveyard right here on the Blue Road.

Blue Highway right there, doing a great one called the Keene Mountain Prison. Had the help from Tom Adams on that one. He recorded on the original recording. Good stuff. He's from the great CD on Down the Home Records called Live at ETSU on Down the Home Records. Check it out when you can. I'm sure you'll be able to pick this up over at the Blue Highway Fest coming up not too far over there in Big Stone Gap, Virginia. Now here's another Blue Highway tune. And our special guest on this one is Grayson Lane, the son of Sean Lane. And man, what a singer he is. Let's listen to Blue Highway with Grayson to sing The North Side as we travel on down the Blue Road.

Jason Lang. Mm-hmm.

their most requested song. That's Blue Highway with Someday. The recording's called Live at ETSU on Down the Home Records. That was the Superset on This Road. If you'd like to sponsor the Superset, reach out and get a hold of me. We can hook you up. And don't you go nowhere. Dan the Man and the Lonesome River Band are coming up next as we travel down the Blue Road. The Orange Army Bluegrass Festival takes place July 30th through August the 1st at the Shriners Horse Show Park in Olivetville, Kentucky, featuring Hammertown Throwdown Thursday, the Cleverleys, the Chris Davis Band, Ray Craft, Caleb Daughtry, Pidney Meyer, Lonesome Express, Newfound Road, Brandon Rickman, Family and Friends with Bradley Walker. 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It's the 25th anniversary of the Rudy Fest on the beautiful Poppy Mountain Campground in Moorhead, Kentucky. 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Hammertown's closing out the show. Saturday, June 26th kicks off at noon with the Meningle Beef Jerky Band Contest winner, the Ricky Watson Band, the David Mayfield Parade, the Grascals, the Del McCurry Band, and the Lonesome River Band with Brandon Rickman's closing out the show. Why don't you join us at the Rudy Fest at the Poppy Mountain Campground, Moorhead, Kentucky. For more information, log on to RudyFest.com or find us on the Facebook.

Modern Day Heathens. Love that one right there. That's Dan Tominski. I'm sure he'll do that for you at the Rudy Fest here coming up on the 20th. Live from the Ryman's where we heard that one. How about the Lonesome River Band? They got a brand new recording out. Here's one of the many songs on it. Here's one called There's a River That Rolls Around as we travel down the Blue Road.

The Mexican Sun right there. That's great. Camel Collective. Man, what a great band they got. Junior's Disc, old band. Check them out when you can. Now some picking for you. It's Rouse Banjo Special with Allison Brown, Kristen Scott Benson, and Gina Britt. They take us down the blue road.

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1: NBC News Radio, I'm Lisa Carton. Secretary of War Pete Hegseth says they are on track for a signing of a memorandum of understanding with Iran today. Hegseth made the comment on CBS's Face the Nation, saying it's not a matter of if, it's a matter of when. He says the terms Iran has agreed to are performance-based and that no money will be released until they perform. Hegseth also said he does not expect the recent strikes between Israel and Hezbollah to disrupt today's expected signing. A dozen people are dead after a plane crash in Missouri this morning. That's according to the State Highway Patrol. The crash happened near the Butler Memorial Airport, which is about 60 miles south of Kansas City. Local media is reporting the plane was carrying a group of skydivers and everyone on board was killed. Kentucky Senator Mitch McConnell has been hospitalized. A statement from McConnell's office says he was admitted this morning and is receiving excellent care. His condition is unknown. Lisa Carton, NBC News Radio.
2: With your weather flash for Whitley City, I'm Sarah Silver on Hay 98. 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This afternoon, showers and thunderstorms likely, with a high near 83. Tonight, mostly cloudy with showers and thunderstorms, a low around 60. Looking ahead to Monday, mostly sunny with a high near 76 and comfortable temperatures throughout the day. On Monday night, partly cloudy skies with a low around 55. Currently, it's 80 and overcast. I'm Sarah Silver with your weather flash.
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7: 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The phone number is 606-474-5850. Friends, it's always a family tradition with Frank and Travis Ross down yonder at Grace and Sanitation. New music coming up this set, all kinds of it. The next two sets is all new music. How about the Poe Ramble Boys? Their new single is called Bottom of a Glass, and here it is as we travel down the Blue Road.

like that one right there. I've never heard of these people, but I like that song. Kenny Feinstein with Michael Daves. I'm here to get my baby out of jail. Kind of sounds like something might be going on around here, but that's not important right now. Here's a guy you're going to be seeing a lot around these parts lately. It's our old friend Chris Davis and the Chris Davis Band. They got a brand new single out called Jenna Lee. It's on Billy Blue Records, and it's right here with me, the Bowman, for you right here on the Blu-ray.

Love those folks right there. Great people, great singers, great musicians all the way around. Always have a great band behind them. Kenny and Amanda Smith. Kenny is a great guitar player and Amanda White, a vocalist. That's Tears of the Cherokee, their latest single. And don't you go nowhere, new music by Claire Lynch and Ashley Lewis as we travel down the Blue Road. Hey, friends, it's the Bowman here. 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It's the 25th anniversary of the Rudy Fest on the beautiful Poppy Mountain Campground in Moorhead, Kentucky. 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Hammertown's closing out the show. Saturday, June 26th kicks off at noon with the Meningle Beef Jerky Band Contest winner, the Ricky Watson Band, the David Mayfield Parade, the Grascals, the Del McCurry Band, and the Lonesome River Band with Brandon Ringman's closing out the show. Why don't you join us at the Rudy Fest at the Poppy Mountain Campground, Moorhead, Kentucky. For more information, log on to RudyFest.com or find us on the Facebook.

brand new music from Claire Lynch right there. Not heard a lot from her lately. Blue Lights of Love. How did you like that? Nice stuff he's right there. Now here's the band Ben Mountain. I think Jason Davis might be on the banjo on this one. I think I read that somewhere. Here's the Tennessee Banjo Man as we travel down the Blue Road.

Hubris came to town full court, right to help with the Billy Strings, helping them out on that one. That's their latest single. And here comes now Ashley Lewis on the Blue Road. Ashley's working on a brand new recording. I'm not sure if it's out yet, but here's one from that called I Cross My Heart, right here with me, the Bowman, right here as we travel down the Blue Road. Come on down to 99 Years and One Dark Day, and we got A Rose in Paradise all coming up next as we travel down the Blue Road.

Come on down to 99 Years and One Dark Day, and we got A Rose in Paradise all coming up next as we travel down the Blue Road. It's the 25th anniversary of the Rudy Fest, that beautiful Poppy Mountain campground in Moorhead, Kentucky. 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At 6:30, it's Schultz Creek, and at 8 p.m. brings the man of constant sorrow himself, Dan Tominski, to the stage of the Rudy Fest. Then at 9:30, closing the show will be Cold Chaney. 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

The Lost and Found right there, Come On Down, from their classic bluegrass recording on Rebel Records, a bunch of their hits. That was in 1982. Please keep Alan Mills and the family in your prayers. If you haven't heard, they have called in hospice to help care for him. And we love Alan Mills. Many great stories going around on the old Facebook on him. Now it's time for the Appalachian Road Show. You can see these guys over at the Flying Festival coming up. It takes place over at Huntington, West Virginia, the 23rd through the 25th of July. Come and see me over there. Here at the RDU 99 Years in One Dark Day as we travel down the Blue Road.

I Want to Stroll Over Heaven, third time out right there from 1994. What a great band. And that band right there, Russell Moore, those vocals and the harmonies in that, incredible. Now it's time for our friends in Sideline from their Session 2 recording in 2015. Here's Rose in Paradise. We travel on down the Blue Road.

Well, coming up next, we got a whole lot of picking for you and some Throwdown Thursday as we travel on down the Blue Road. It's the 11th Annual Flying Festival at the Robert Newland Airport in Huntington, West Virginia, July 23rd through the 25th, hosted by the Bing Brothers Band with Jake Crack. 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And while you're there, you can jump out of a perfectly good airplane. 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And then at 9 p.m. Rudy Fest features American Idol winner Hannah Harper to the stage. You don't want to miss the Rudy Fest 25th anniversary on beautiful Poppy Mountain. 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Comes a great instrumental for you. It's Michael Cleveland with Nathan Livers. They've played music together for a long time. Take a listen to Big Daddy Rabbit as we travel down the Blue Road.

Throwdown Thursday right there. My Love Will Not Change. How did you like that? Katie Penn Jenkins on the lead vocal on the fiddle. What a great singer she is, and what a great band that is. Throwdown Thursday, that's on their debut self-titled CD. That's the Shut Up Music Now playing in the background. And you know what that means? It means we've come to end of this edition of The Blue Road. And taking us down the Blue Road is the legendary Raymond Fairchild from 2002. Here's Turkey in the Straw getting us on down The Blue Road. The Blue Road is a copyrighted presentation of Bo McCarty. That's me in the Iron Hill Studio. The views, opinions, and all the babbling are done during the program is strictly spontaneous, but not very flammable. And they're only the views of myself. I'm still Bo McCarty. And they may or may not reflect the views of our wonderful affiliates, our artists, record labels, and advertisers. Again, they just belong to me, myself, as I try to entertain you just a wee bit. And speaking of a wee bit, I better hurry up as I try to make you smile. Thank you for putting up with me, and thank you for listening to The Blue Road. I am the Bowman. Love you. Mean it. I gotta go. Thank you. See you. Bye.

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4: NBC News Radio, I'm Lisa Carton. President Trump says Israel's latest attack on Beirut should not have happened. It comes after the IDF announced it had attacked a Hezbollah infrastructure site in Beirut today in response to Hezbollah launching projectiles into Israel. In a post on Truth Social, Trump said Israel has the right to defend itself against threats, but that the attack should have not happened, especially on a day when a peace deal with Iran is so close and both sides should stand down. Kentucky Senator Mitch McConnell has been hospitalized. His office says he was admitted this morning and is receiving excellent care. The reason for his hospitalization or the 84-year-old's current condition is still unknown. A dozen people are dead after a plane crash in Missouri this morning. The crash happened this morning near the Butler Memorial Airport, about 60 miles south of Kansas City. Local reports say the plane was carrying a group of skydivers and everyone on board was killed. Lisa Carton, NBC News Radio.
5: With your weather flash for Whitley City, I'm Sarah Silver on Hay 98. 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This afternoon, showers and thunderstorms likely, with a high near 83. Tonight, mostly cloudy with showers and thunderstorms likely, with a low around 60. Looking ahead to Monday, it will be mostly sunny skies with a high near 76. On Monday night, it will be partly cloudy with a low around 55. Currently, it's 79 and partly cloudy. I'm Sarah Silver with your weather flash.
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1: And welcome, everybody, to the beautiful and historic Scottish Rite Concert Hall here in our hometown of Lexington, Kentucky. We are broadcasting all over the world, from Australia to Ireland, New Zealand to New York, Yuma, Arizona to the Yukon, and across Canada. We're celebrating this wonderful world of front porch music. Artists come from everywhere to be on our show, and we say it every week. You don't have to be famous to be on WoodSongs. You just have to be very, very good. That is the case of both of the artists, an amazing WoodSongs kid we're going to introduce to you on this broadcast. But first up is a duo that make their home in the hills of the Appalachian foothills of Kentucky. They've got quite a history behind them. They've got an EP named after them. They're going to do a tune called Runs Wild. Please welcome Hancock and Shouse to the WoodSongs Old Time Radio.

0: their self-titled EP. The song is Runs Wild. Hancock and Shouse, Arthur Hancock, Chris Shouse, it's nice to have you guys here. Arthur, you've been around music all your life. Your dad is quite a musician and a songwriter. And this is kind of what you kind of grew up around.
1: Absolutely. The front porch of the bluegrass, you'd say.
0: Pretty much so, right?
1: Absolutely.
0: And you've been part of several, I'm going to say successful bands. They may not have gotten their national thing, but the first band that you were with was called The Wooks, and they were quite popular in the region. And they won awards, Telluride and IBMA Momentum Awards. I mean, that must have been a lot of fun.
1: It was a lot of fun and a lot of work.
0: Well, The Wooks were sort of the early believers in the songs of Tyler Childers. Wouldn't you say that?
1: I mean, I'd say that's true. We got to play a lot with Tyler over the years, and it's great to see him winning everyone over and playing all over the world now.
0: So. Filling arenas.
1: Arenas.
0: What's amazing with Tyler, when you see his concerts, I mean, the audience knows the words almost to every song.
1: Absolutely.
0: And that's how does a songwriter achieve that, do you think?
1: Well, I think you have to do it a bunch of times until you finally hit a home run, I think. My dad says a song is like a horse, and it takes a long time to get secretariat, so...
0: Well, I mean, speaking of that, your dad has a farm in Paris, Kentucky.
1: He does.
0: And he's had three Kentucky Derby runners. Two of them won.
1: Yeah.
0: So that's sort of like trying to get a hit record, isn't it?
1: It is. It's very difficult, but it's a lot of fun if it's your passion. So,
0: well, let's talk about the duo that you have right now with Chris. And we're going to talk to Chris here shortly, but you guys were together in The Wooks.
1: Well, Chris filled in The Wooks some, but primarily it was another mandolin player. It's all kind of a wild thing when you fill the band and cut the gig. You know, you got to get whoever you can. But Chris and I got together in 2019 after I left The Wooks.
0: And the community of musicians, it's a big world but a small community. So folks tend to play together a lot, right?
1: I jammed with Chris almost 20 years ago probably and played a lot of music in the campfire setting. Mm-hmm. So when it came time to play some gigs, it was pretty natural.
0: And I think that's something interesting for the audience to realize, that a lot of these festivals and stuff where folks, the musicians meet each other, the really amazing music doesn't necessarily happen on the main stage. It happens around those campfires and in the parking lots where Bela Fleck and everybody else is just sort of like hanging out, right?
1: It's the best. It's why we do it.
0: And did you learn a lot during those early years?
1: Absolutely. And, you know, I look at great players that everyone admires now, and just being around it long enough, you watch them grow. And Brian Sutton, the great guitarist, he says, every time you pick up your instrument, you should understand that you're better than you've ever been because you've played it more than you ever have.
0: There you go. Well, let's get back into the music that you and Chris are doing. Like I said, we're going to talk to Chris in the second half hour. They're being backed up by a wonderful fiddle player, Laura Orshaw, who's just absolutely amazing. This is from their self-titled EP. This is called Throwaways. It's Hancock and Shouse on the Wood Songs, Old Time Radio.

This song is called Throwaways. It's Hancock and Shouse on the Wood Songs broadcast. If you want to make the music part of your home music collection of Hancock and Shouse, get their records, follow their touring schedule and everything else, all you have to do is go to the Wood Songs website, click on the archive page. This is show number 1165. You follow along Hancock and Shouse as well as our next artist, who is just absolutely wonderful. Her music is described as sort of a Bonnie Raitt meets the lyrics of Joni Mitchell, which is a very elegant way to describe any artist. She's grand prize winner at the Rocky Mountain Songwriter Competition. She's performed with everyone from Pope John Paul to the Melinda Gates Foundation. She's here with a brand new album called Wildflower Moon. This is a tune called My Station. Please welcome Ty Sean to the Wood Songs, full-time radio artist.

0: So beautiful.
1: Song is called My Station. It's Ty Sean. It's nice to have you here, Ty.
2: Yeah.
1: Ty, T-A-I. It's an interesting name. I knew the name as a mountain in China.
2: That's what I'm named after.
1: Seriously, so let's talk about that. It's an interesting name. Ty Sean, it's S-H-A-N, right?
2: Yes.
1: Ty, T-A-I, and it is. I thought so. So it's a mountain in China. It's a huge mountain.
2: It's a huge mountain, yeah. And I've met a lot of Chinese people that are like, that's a big name. You got to live up to that.
1: So was this a name you were born with? Is this someone that you took on as an artist? I mean, how did that
2: happen? I was born with it.
1: Really?
2: Absolutely, yeah. My parents named me. It's my first and my middle name. And I've been, you know, I'm married now and what have you, but my stage name stays the same. So first and middle name.
1: So you were you grew up in Santa Rosa, California.
2: I did.
1: What was home like? Was it a musical family? Was it a musical home? Is this where you got it from? Or
2: my dad played guitar growing up. He played on Christmas. You know, it was like he would get the guitar out once or twice.
1: Shy player.
2: Yes.
1: Yeah.
2: Yes, we played some Bob Dylan and Hank Williams.
1: Okay, so let's go back now. You're 7 years old, and you're trying to learn the piano, and the music teacher notices that you're having trouble playing the piano, and you had a big lesson in the fact of isolation and its importance in the arts and learning music. And tell me what happened. What did your music teacher tell your dad to do?
2: My piano teacher came and talked to my parents, and he said, if you really wanted to practice, don't put the piano in the living room, because then she'll always feel like she's performing. Mm-hmm.
1: And people are watching
2: and
1: criticizing.
2: And people are watching. Yeah.
1: So he put it into an isolated room for you to learn, and did that help you?
2: Yeah. Yeah. That's how I became a songwriter. Because, you know, you need that time of just fleshing it out where you don't feel like you're performing.
1: So you go to college to learn composition and stuff, and after that you decide to make your journey to Nashville. Mm-hmm. And you brought that piano with you.
2: I did.
1: So is that like just a piece of Tyshawn's history, or did you just love the piano, or what was that? That's a big move to move a piano.
2: Well, my dad...
1: Especially from California.
2: Yeah. It was sitting at my dad's house, and last year, my dad bought the house next door to us. So my dad, when he moved across the country, he brought it with him in his U-Haul.
1: Okay, so now your song lyrics tend to be very, I'm going to say this is a compliment, it's very literary. Mm-hmm. Is that a fair thing to say?
2: Oh, yeah, absolutely.
1: Are you influenced by other writers?
2: I mean, a huge fan of John Steinbeck. Rapes of Wrath is one of my all-time favorite books. So, yeah, I love to read.
1: And so a lot of your lyrics are drawn from the style of, like, John Steinbeck and others?
2: Mm-hmm. In fact, I released an album called Living Fiction, and it was all songs inspired by books.
1: That's what I was getting to, mm-hmm. Yeah. But your new album is called Wildflower Moon. Are you prolific? Does it happen quick for you? This is like your seventh album. Mm-hmm. So do you write quickly? I mean, do you express repeatedly over and over again? Does it take time for you to do this?
2: I love co-writing now that I'm in Nashville. So we have 3 hours to finish a song, but then I'm constantly texting my co-writers to be like, I think we should tweak this line, you know.
1: Well, we're going to talk about co-writing in the second half hour. Plus, your ability to perform with kids, and how that works out. So, right now, we're going to go into a brand new song of yours. It's a treat for the Wood Songs audience. It's called Calamity Jane. It's Ty Sean on the Wood Songs Old Time Radio.

0: Beautiful song. Living through life like a hurricane. The song is Calamity Jane, brand new tune by Ty Sean. We're going to get back to her music in the second half hour. We've got the great duo Hancock and Shouse here. And wait till you meet this week's WoodSongs Kid. We'll be back right after this.
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1: And there's the voice of the legend, Emmylou Harris. And welcome back, everybody, to our broadcast here at the Scottish Rite Concert Hall in our hometown of Lexington, Kentucky, right off of Music Row in Lexington. And we are celebrating this wonderful world of grassroots music on hundreds of radio stations around the world, like Art Sound FM in the capital city of Australia, WFWM in Frostburg, Maryland, KKRN in Round Mountain, California, Bell Buckle Radio in Somerset, Virginia, WSIU, South Illinois University in Carbondale, Illinois, just some of the radio stations broadcasting this show. We're also on American Forces Radio Network. What does that mean? It means this show is on the radio. Two channels in 177 nations from South Korea to Kuwait, plus every single military base in the world, every U.S. naval ship in the world, every Coast Guard vessel sailing in North America, and especially right now, we want to say hello to all the men and women that are out there tuning in. The fans, the public, and all those communities that get to hear Wood Songs on American Forces Radio Network. We're on public television coast to coast, the RFD Television Network. We're in schools, too. If you are a teacher or a homeschool parent, you go to the Wood Songs website, click on the classroom page. A lot of these shows have lesson plans to them, and you can introduce your kids to this amazing world of front porch music. And that's why, this time, every show, we invite a youngster from somewhere in America to come on our broadcast and sing a song in the presence of seasoned touring musicians like Tyshawn and Hancock and Shouse. And today we have a young girl named Sequoia Garrison. How you doing, Sequoia? So, Sequoia, how old are you?
2: 6 and a half.
1: You're 6 and a half. The half part's really important, isn't it? And you like to sing, right?
2: Yes.
1: Why do you like to sing so much?
2: Because when you sing, it feels like there's something good in your heart and you're singing the words out.
1: That's such a beautiful thing to say for 6 and a half. And you told me before the show, Sequoia, you like to write your own songs sometimes, don't you?
2: Yes.
1: So what kind of songs do you write?
2: Well, I don't write regular songs. It's just I make them up with my own voice.
1: Yeah, well, that's how songs are written. Now, you're going to sing a really famous song that a lot of kids your age learn to sing. Are you ready to sing it for us?
2: Yes.
1: Okay, do you remember the name of the title of this song?
2: Yes.
1: It's Twinkle Twinkle, right? So I want everybody to listen. It's Sequoia Garrison. She's 6 years old, this week's Wood Songs Kid.

0: And for those watching the show on radio, you've got a beautiful dress on. Did you pick your own dress out?
1: No, I got to 100 words, and I needed to get a award, so I was like, how about I get a dress?
0: Oh, so you picked out your own award, right? Because you're doing so good. Well, you're here with your mama, right? And your mama just happens to be Tyshawn, this week's... And Ty, you love performing and singing and writing with kids.
2: I do.
0: And so what's it like seeing a young six and a half year old kid that is yours performing out like this?
2: I feel like she's really brave, and I'm really proud of her. It can be really tricky when you're performing in front of people, and I love watching her do it. It's magical.
0: And Sequoia, do you like singing with your mama?
1: Yes.
0: Yeah, what's the best part about singing with your mom?
1: Well, my mom sings like some verses, and I like to sing the loudest part.
0: You like to sing the loudest part. Well, we're going to listen to you and your mama sing right now, okay? This is a tune called Jump On In. It's Tyshawn, the mama bear, and Sequoia is her six-year-old daughter, this week's Wood Songs kid.

Good job, Sequoia. Sequoia Garrison, she's 6 years old. This week's WoodSongs Kids singing with her mama, Tyshawn, tune called Jump On In. And if you're a parent or guardian and you have a youngster that you think belongs on the WoodSongs broadcast, we would love to hear from you. We review every single thing that comes in. All you have to do is go to the WoodSongs website, click on the kids page, and a parent or guardian can get hold of us that way, and we'd love to hear from you. So good job, young Sequoia, 6.5 years old. They're not 6.5 years old, but they used to be kids. They're going to do a tune called Blackjack Willie. It's Hancock and Shouse on the WoodSongs. Old-time radio.

0: song is Blackjack Willie Hancock and Shouse, Arthur Hancock, Chris Shouse, and again, Laura Orshaw doing a beautiful job on that, Phil. Wonderful. So we got to talk to Arthur Hancock in the first half hour. Let's talk to Chris Shouse. Chris, it's glad that you're here. And part of this duo, you are from the Appalachian Mountains. You're from Eastern Kentucky. You're from those hills and hollers. That's where you grew up.
1: Owsley County.
0: Owsley County. And so music, a big prominent part of your family when you were a kid? I mean, and it's that way with a lot of Appalachian families. I mean, the front porch is the grand stage of Appalachia.
1: Yeah, for sure. My dad, on my dad's side, there was a lot of musicians. I think I'm a third-generation musician in that family. My dad, there was 11 of them, and I think they all played except for maybe one or two.
0: And how old were you when you started playing? How old were you when
1: I was probably 13 or 14, middle school age.
0: That's about normal age, yeah.
1: Yeah, I started playing in church. This country church I went to with my parents, there was a guitar player on the front pew, and I mimicked his hand for years, and he was a bluegrasser. So that helped me kind of instill that bluegrass rhythm that is so important to that music.
0: And then one day you heard J.D. Crow.
1: Yeah, and also heard Pearl Jam and all those other
0: Nirvana
1: 90s.
0: And the whole thing.
1: So you strayed off the path for a little bit.
0: I'm sure you're forgiven.
1: Yes.
0: so you have that folk mountain bluegrass thing, but like a lot of young kids, you felt the testosterone of the hard rock, right? But you gravitated back to it. What? Why?
1: I think it was the community part of it. It's just like an amazing thing to me about bluegrass is the community. You can, I was in Charleston a few weeks ago and jammed with guys that I'd never played with before, but we all kind of know the same songs, which is kind of neat to meet people that you've never played with and just like just start playing music. And it sounds good because there's a certain list of songs that most bluegrassers know. So I think that part, you know, not having to have amps and garages to play, and you can play anywhere, you know.
0: Sure.
1: And it's such a huge part of my culture where I grew up that, you know, it was still instilled with me. Even though I strayed off the path and went other directions there for a while, I still felt like that was a huge
0: You say
1: part.
0: It so apologetically.
1: I know, yeah.
0: Well, Bill Monroe's, one of his famous quotes was that bluegrass music has made more friends than any other form of music in the world. Yeah. And that's sort of true. It's what we were talking to Arthur about in the first half hour. It's the campgrounds and the parking lots at these festivals. That's where the real music is. And that's sort of that community that you're talking about. And speaking of community, there's a lot of great programs across North America where they collect instruments for kids. And you have a teaching background. Mm-hmm. You're a teacher, and there's groups like Hungry for Music and Canned Aid, which you guys are involved in, and musicians reaching out to help the community of other musicians. That's an important thing for everybody to do, don't you think?
1: Absolutely.
0: And so what is your role with Canned Aid?
1: I'll let Arthur talk more about Canned Aid. We go and I have Arthur. We present, you know, instruments and things to schools that are in need. So Canned Aid is a great foundation, a nonprofit, nationwide, and there's lots of musicians that's a part of that program.
0: Aren't they based in Colorado?
1: Colorado,
0: yes. Well, it's great that you guys are doing it. It's very generous. There's so many musicians are picking up the mantle of helping the other community of musicians that need help, and I think that's great. We're going to do a tune off your EP right now. It's a self-titled EP. This is a tune called Lexington. It's Hancock and Shouse on the Wood Songs, Old Time Radio.

Hancock and Shouse on our broadcast from the EP. Lexington is the name of the song. She's got a new album called Wildflower Moon. This is How It Flew. It's Tyshawn on the Wood Songs. Old Time Radio.

0: Beautiful song from her new album, Wildflower Moon. Corey, you sort of channeling Janice Ian on that one. That's just a gorgeous melody, gorgeous lyrics. And who are the artists that inspired you, that influenced you when you were young, just starting out?
1: Oh, I'm a Joni Mitchell fan, mm-hmm. for sure. Yeah, I mean, of course, Bonnie Raitt. But I also like Jim Croce. I mean, some amazing stuff that he's written. I go back to him all the time.
0: That elegant singer-songwriter crowd. Mm-hmm. And you're certainly part of it. Her name is Tai Shan, T-A-I, Shan, S-H-A-N. She's got an album called Wildflower Moon. This is a tune called If Heaven Had Waited, right here on the Wood Songs, Old Time Radio Hour.

0: Beautiful song.
1: If Heaven Had Waited from her album Wildflower Moon, wasn't it wonderful having Tyshawn on our broadcast? This week's Wood Songs kid, she's 6.5 years old, Sequoia Garrison, singing Twinkle Twinkle. And from Kentucky themselves, Hancock and Shouse, the wonderful fiddle of Laura Orshaw. All this wonderful music, all this wonderful passion, all of this wonderful heart, and you look at the world around you and you think sometimes, what on earth is going on out there? It's just a little nerve-wracking and a little crazy and it's a little disconcerting, and sometimes people get scared. And this is what Wood Songs is trying to encourage everybody to embrace: the elegant peacefulness, the elegant beauty of this symbolic front porch. It's whatever you have. It doesn't have to be a literal front porch, but it's the idea of it, the idea of home and neighbors and community and music and songs and sharing and family. You know, years ago, there was a fellow named Plato. He said, "Music is a moral law. It gives soul to the universe, wings to the mind, flight to the imagination. It gives charm to everything. That is the true power of the front porch. Get out there, get your guitar, whatever instrument you have, three chords in the truth, and enjoy this beautiful thing called music." My name is Michael Jonathan. I'm a folk singer. I am a song farmer. We'll see you next week on the Woods.
2: 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Michael's opening song was Aura Lee from the Looking Glass album, featuring Hannah Mae Rector on vocals and Sharon Oler on flute. Our chief engineer is Jerome Gar. Our TV director is Maria Claire. Technical assistants are Brian Clousing, Eric Anderson, Dan Field, and Gavin Clark. The Wood Songs crew member of the week is Tara Bilondo. And our Wood Songs partners of the week are Sid and Esther Webb. 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
1: With your weather flash for Whitley City, I'm Sarah Silver on Hay 98. 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Tonight, showers and thunderstorms are on the way with a low around 60. New rainfall amounts between a tenth and quarter of an inch possible. On Monday, mostly sunny skies will bring a high near 76. Later Monday night, partly cloudy with a low around 55. Currently, it's 78 and drizzling. I'm Sarah Silver with your weather flash.
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From the new music capital of the American South, this is Smokestack Lightning. Hi, everybody. I'm Rob McKinney, your host leading into the craziest, coolest blues radio show you're ever going to find. Coming to you from the world-famous Ilek & Nickel Production Studios in Orlando, Florida, and bringing with me the absolute best blues in the world. I'll kick the show off with an hour of brand new music, including a lot of new live material that was sent to us by the artists and record companies in the last few weeks. My friend Paul Noonan is sitting on the bench next to me with an armload of musical goodies. He is ready to step up to the plate and take over the mic in hour two. So grab an ice cold beverage, lean your chair back, put your feet up, and let's get this show on the road with Bob Coratore. Bob is a master of at least two crucial musical skills. He's a virtuoso blues harmonica player and a masterful producer of old school blues albums. With his new record, Ernestine Blues, under the banner of Bob Coratore and Friends, the Arizona-based Coratore has gathered a top-shelf lineup of vocals and musicians from all across the contemporary blues scene. The album opens up with a straight-ahead shuffle written in 1985 by Snooky Pryor called How'd You Learn to Shake It Like That? This tune has on it former B.B. King drummer Tony Coleman's rugged vocals and rocksteady drums, Jimmy Primetime Smith on guitar, Bob Stroger on bass, and Anthony Garassi on piano. And of course, Coratore's soaring harp. It leads off both his record and this set on Smokestack Lightning.

music. I love blues, and I love you all for listening to Smoke Sack Lightning.

Belgium's alternative blues rockers, Boogie Beast. They are marking their 15th year in business by celebrating in style. And the timing is perfect because it also marks 100 years since the birth of R.L. Burnside, one of the band's greatest inspirations and a true legend of North Mississippi Hill Country Blues. To honor both milestones, the band has released a brand new tribute album to R.L. Burnside called Don't Be So Mean. We just heard Jumper on the Line featuring Dwayne Burnside. Seattle blues man C.D. Woodbury's voice is five cigars rough, but seemingly polished with three shots of straight whiskey. He has the necessary blues intonation for someone who didn't really live the life, but understands its every layer. He's a Washington State Blues Society Hall of Famer and a Bulldog on Smokestack Lightning.

0: 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The lineup is constantly evolving, but it's this group that has released the band's debut album called Just For You, and off it we played No Sleep. I have a real nice lineup of live blues headed your way after we get through a few commercials, so you just keep it right here on Smokestack Lightning.
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4: 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This is Smokestack Lightning. And I ain't lying.
0: This is Smokestack Lightning, thanking all of you who have taken the time to hang out with us. I'm Rob McKinney, and we are cruising for a bluesin' with some of the best live blues that we've picked up recently. Since the legendary Dr. John passed away in the summer of 2019, his estate has been busy releasing material. The newest one is Live at the Rock Palace, a performance from 1999 which captures the six-time Grammy winner at the Lorelei, delivering deep New Orleans grooves, blending blues, funk, and voodoo rhythms, which is exactly what he does on the song Soulful Warrior.

me, nothing else. War ain't no way, it's just misery and death. Dead ain't buried, friends kill each other. Fathers kill mothers, sisters kill brothers. Can't know what it is to see your friends die.

The Dedeschi Trucks Band and Future Soul live from their new in-concert record, Live at the Beacon Theater, New York. The 12-piece powerhouse returned to New York's Beacon Theater for night 6 of a 10-date residency, where they did a full performance of their new 11-track album, Future Soul. The Canadian blues outfit, Samantha Martin and the Delta Sugar, are a dynamic 10-piece lineup that have released their third single from their upcoming record, A Beautiful Buzz. They cover the tune Them Changes, which is originally written and recorded by soul trailblazer Buddy Miles. Here's Samantha and the boys live on Smokestack Lightning.

0: Come on in. That slowly burning hip shaker comes to us from Thorborn Risiger and his band of Black Tornadoes. We pulled that from their new In Concert album, Live at the Cecil Hotel, on Roof Records. Here's a cool idea. You flip through your summer vacation plans, removing the ones that are just too expensive, and we'll give the station a chance to pay the bills. And then we will continue with more of the world's best blues right here on Smokestack Lightning.
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0: It's all about the blues. I can't describe it, but I sure do know it when I feel it. And the best blues in the world are found on Smokestack Lightning. I'm your old buddy Rob. When listening to singer Trudy Lynn's new record, Turning the Same Old Corners, it is obvious that time hasn't dulled a single edge of her voice. She doesn't just sing the blues, she testifies. Throw in a strong horn section to a snappy beat, and you've got the tune, Can't Even Get the Blues No More. Here's Trudy Lynn.

Hi everybody, this is Gary Burnside from North Mississippi to Orlando, Florida. You will always hear the best blues in the world when you tune into the Smokestack Lightning Radio Show.

Chrissy Matthews and the Vikings with A Pharaoh Blues from their new album Rock and Roll Soldier. Chrissy Matthews is a British-Norwegian singer and guitarist, and he talked Tommy Castro into playing with the band on that song. Jody Stapler is a contemporary blues and Americana artist whose music blends soulful vocals and emotionally driven storytelling. While rooted in the blues, Jody incorporates jazz and soul into her grooves. From the album Hard Truths and Honey, this is Scandal on Smokestack Lightning.

Love's a full-time job, and you got me working overtime. That's Texan singer and piano pounder Teresa James leading her band of rhythm tramps through a blues-infected R&B tune off their 14th album called Bad at Being Good. Well, it looks like Paul Newham has just wrapped up explaining the finer points of betting on blackjack to some elementary school kids who are here touring the studios. I would wager he has some cool tunes lined up next, right here on Smokestack Lightning.

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1: With your weather flash for Whitley City, I'm Will Walker on Hay 98. 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Tonight, showers and thunderstorms likely, with a low around 60. Looking ahead to Monday, mostly sunny with a high near 76, and temperatures will be pleasant throughout the day. Later Monday night, partly cloudy skies with a low around 55 will make for a comfortable evening. Currently, it's 75 and partly cloudy. I'm Will Walker with your weather flash.
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listening to the best blues in the world, brought to you each week by SmokestackLightning.com, the worldwide standard in blues programming, coming to you from your official home of the blues in the new music capital of the American South, Orlando, Florida. I'm Paul Noonan. Let's start off with a band with one of the greatest names we've heard in a long time, from the Dixie Frog label, a band called Malted Milk. Here's Hang It On from Sweet Soul Blues on Smokestack Lightning.

Davey Knowles and Backdoor Slam. The CD's called Coming Up for Air. We just heard Gonna Leave on Smokestack Lightning. We're not going to leave right now. We're going to give you music from the Dutch artist Julian Saas. Here's Julian with Resurrection on Smokestack Lightning.

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Whether you're looking for the old school or the new cool, you'll find it right here on Smokestack Lightning.

0: I like this. Eddie Turner most recently performed at the Saratoga Beer, Bourbon, Scotch Invitational Festival. Pretty cool gig. Eddie just gave us Say from Miracles and Demons. Stay tuned on Smokestack Lightning.
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You're tuned to Smokestack Lightning, dishing up plenty of blues you can use from the new music capital of the American South, Orlando, Florida. I'm Paul Lunan. Let's play some of that blues here on Smokestack Lightning. Here's a super team. Bob Coratore on harp, Bob Margolin on guitar, and the inimitable Coco Taylor, all getting together on the Delta Groove Records release, Harmonica Blues. Here's What Kind of Man Is This?

Yeah, baby. This is Carl Hauser of the Druids, and you're howling with me on Smokestack Lightning. Don't get burned. Get blue.

0: river towns are tough towns,
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great music from Charlie Musselwhite and Mavis Staples from the Alligator Records release, The Well. We heard Sad and Beautiful World. Now, let's go to Baton Rouge for this music from YBR Records. Here's the son of Tabby Thomas, Mr. Chris Thomas King, and House of the Rising Sun from the CD Sketches of Tremé on Smokestack Records.

0: Chris Thomas King is rather unique in that he's won country music awards as well as a Grammy on the blues front, and he played the part of Tommy Johnson in Ethan and Joel Coen's film Oh Brother, Where Art Thou? We just listened to Chris Thomas King with House of the Rising Sun. 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

This is Smokestack Life, getting it right each and every night. We are the worldwide standard in blues programming, coming to you from Orlando, Florida, the new music capital of the American South. I'm Paul Noonan. Our next artist is from near Jacksonville, Florida, and his sound may be described as a mix of Creatures and Places, Alligator Swamp Blues, Florida and Memphis all mixed up, and of all things, the name of his band's CD, Georgia Warhorse, is the nickname for the Southern Lubber Grasshopper, the hardy, resilient, never perturbed or in a hurry survivor of a bug. From Georgia Warhorse, JJ and Mofro team up with Toots Hibbert to give us The Sweetest Thing on your home for the best blues in the world, Smokestack Lightning.

Mitch Cashmar first snuck into blues gigs as a kid by kind of borrowing his older brother's ID to gain admission. He's turned into an excellent harp player, as we just witnessed with Mitch Cashmar and the Pontiacs, and Night Creeper from 100 Miles to Go. You know, it's hard to believe Robert Cray has been a top-notch, top-selling, continually breaking through to new levels kind of musician. Well, believe it. Here are Robert and his band with Sittin' on Top of the World from the CD Cookin' in Mobile on Smokestack Lightning.

0: Blues from Germany with BB and the Blue Shacks from the CD London Days, and a song called Once in a While. They've been touring Europe and Scandinavia all summer. Hopefully, sometime soon, they'll let us listen to them stateside. And I think Rob McKinney seems to have scooped up a pile of pretty cool records from the I Like a Nickel music vaults, and he'll be here in just a minute, right after the top of the hour, so keep it tuned to Smokestack Lightning.
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2: With your weather flash for Whitley City, I'm Will Walker on Hay98. 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Tonight, showers and thunderstorms likely, with a low around 60. A chance of showers continues, leading to mostly cloudy skies. Looking ahead to Monday, mostly sunny with a high near 76, and temperatures will be pleasant throughout the day. Later Monday night, partly cloudy skies will bring a low around 55. Currently, it's 74 and overcast. I'm Will Walker with your weather flash.

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